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7: And this update is brought to you by Riken Elastomers. After years of only being a concept, the new Christian County High School was made truly official Thursday morning with a ribbon cutting and a heartfelt ceremony. Superintendent Chris Bensel says this new school comes with a promise to the community that the education students receive here will extend beyond the classroom. Oak Grove Tourism is inviting folks from near and far to take a visit to Oak Grove in September as they bring back the annual Butterfly Festival for the 18th year. The festival will be on September 5th at the Oak Grove War Memorial Walking Trail. And the I-24 Oak Grove Welcome Center, located on westbound I-24 in Christian County, is closed until further notice due to a plumbing problem. The duration of this closure is currently unknown. Although the building will be closed to visitors, the parking lot will remain open. Deontay Berry reporting.
8: Here's your WHOP Weather Center forecast. Lows level off around 73 overnight under partly cloudy skies, winds out of the south at around 5 miles an hour. Sunshine mixed with clouds at times again Friday, slight chance of thunderstorms. Daytime highs approaching 91. Slight chance for showers Friday night, lows level off around 73. That's the forecast from the WHOP Weather Center. I'm meteorologist Megan Mulford. Right now, it's 76.

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1: And this update is brought to you by Four Seasons Catering. A person was killed in a single vehicle crash on Butler Road Thursday evening. It happened around 5:15 p.m., according to Christian County Sheriff's Office Public Information Officer John Godsey, who says a southbound truck ran off the roadway near Gospel Peace Road for an unknown reason. The victim has been identified as 78-year-old Michael Blaine of Christian County. Christian County School Board members approved Board Chair Tom Bell's resignation at Thursday's meeting. Bell announced his resignation after representing District 5 on the board since 2014. He's leaving his position for personal reasons. United States Senator Mitch McConnell released a statement sharing that he's returned home from the rehabilitation center on Thursday. McConnell says he plans to maintain an intensive regimen of physical therapy from home during the state work period and will continue to engage with his staff and colleagues concerning Senate business. Deontay Berry reporting.
2: Here's your WHOP Weather Center forecast. High temperatures reach up to 91 today under mainly sunny skies with a slight chance of thunderstorms. South winds 5 to 10 miles an hour. Lows level off around 73 tonight, partly cloudy skies. Slight chance of thunderstorms. Tomorrow, high temperatures reach up to 90. Sunshine mixed with clouds at times. That's the forecast from the WHOP Weather Center. I'm meteorologist Megan Mulford. Right now, it's 78 degrees.
3: This is a Bloomberg Money Minute. The company behind ChatGPT is hoping next year's hot consumer electronics must-have resembles a donut.

0: That's what OpenAI says its device is going to look like. The company's smart speaker will be priced at more than $300. It'll be designed to be easy to carry around and will have features such as speaker grills, microphones, and lights to demonstrate when it's listening. OpenAI says it will be positioned as an AI-first computer that can help users get things done, with the goal of making it feel more alive than current smart speakers. Prediction markets such as Polymarket and Kalshi are making life tough for what could be called traditional online betting companies. DraftKings is posting earnings and sales for the just-finished quarter below analyst expectations, even as the number of its monthly players increased 9% from last year. Earlier this week, DraftKings rival Flutter Entertainment, owner of FanDuel, also posted results below analyst forecasts. Andrew O'Day, Bloomberg Radio.
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3: 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A New Mexico court ordering Meta to pay $567 million to address kids' mental health online.
4: Finding it knowingly harmed children's mental health and concealed what it knew about child sexual exploitation on its platforms.
3: Fox's Kristen Goodwin, Meta in a statement saying it'll appeal. President Trump says a deal with Iran to reopen the Strait of Hormuz is close, and Americans can expect economic relief soon.
5: We'll see those days pretty soon again, based on everything I see, as soon as the war ends. And I think it's going to end pretty soon. I don't think they can go much longer.
3: An Iran spokesperson denying talks are even happening. Police say three teachers and three students were killed in a school shooting outside Bangkok, Thailand. The shooter was wounded. 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
11: Optimism with a warning. I'm Chris DeMeo, Fox News. President Trump says he wants to secure a peace deal with Iran, but warns bombings could resume. Fox's Peter Ducey reports.
12: He is disputing reports the U.S. has cleaned out precision surface-to-surface missiles with this Truth Social post. The U.S. has massive amounts of munitions, especially of certain types. Additionally, large amounts are being manufactured and shipped to the U.S. as needed. Defense companies are building the largest number of plants and factories in our country's history. The leakers of these treasonous statements are being hunted down. Long-term jail sentences will be sought. In a separate post, he also just said he thinks Pete Hegseth is doing a great job. And now for the first time, the Iranians on their side of the table are offering up specifics about a deal to reopen the Strait of Hormuz.
11: The president maintains the U.S. will not allow Iran to have a nuclear weapon in any agreement, but it's still not clear what Iran is willing to agree to. Left-wing political streamer Hassan Piker becoming more influential in Democratic Party politics after endorsing several socialist candidates.
13: Hassan Piker is also playing a larger role in this year's midterms. He's only 35 years old, but he's become a celebrity on the left, but also vilified on the right because of some of his past comments, especially about 9/11. Piker recently joined with squad member Congresswoman Ilhan Omar to rally for State Assemblywoman Francesca Hong in Milwaukee, the self-proclaimed Democratic Socialist who is leading in the gubernatorial primary polls. Piker also helped boost Abdul El-Sayed, who won the Michigan Democratic Senate primary this week. Some Democrats fear, though, the party's pull to the far left could be a major problem for how voters see them nationally. Republicans, including President Trump, appear to be thrilled with the outcome, arguing voters are going to embrace their message over socialism.
11: Fox's Mark Meredith, Democratic Socialist, picked up several wins in New York earlier this year. 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
11: Tennessee holding its primary on Thursday. Republican Senator Marsha Blackburn winning the GOP nod for governor.
17: Our work is much bigger than any one candidate or one campaign. We absolutely have to unite as a party and defeat the Democrats.
11: Blackburn will face Democrat Jerry Green in November. Officials in Spokane, Washington are asking evacuees to be patient as they continue to battle historic wildfires.
18: Spokane County Sheriff John Knowles says it will take weeks before officials can let folks back into affected burn areas.
19: That is disappointing news, probably angering news, but the preservation of life is in our foremost thoughts and in the front of every decision we make when we talk about these evacuation zones.
18: Officials have been struggling to contain three major wildfires in the region that have burned hundreds of buildings and forced tens of thousands to evacuate.
19: So far, we don't know of anyone who's lost their life here.
18: The sheriff explaining while there are minor shifts in evacuation orders, the fire danger is expected to increase over the next few days. Kristen Goodwin, Fox News.
11: Police say three teachers and three students were killed in a school shooting outside Bangkok, Thailand. The shooter was wounded. A judge okays a $106 million lawsuit settlement over a deadly collapse of a Hard Rock Hotel in New Orleans 7 years ago. The 18-story hotel, which was under construction, collapsed, killing three people and damaging nearby property. Various lawsuits consolidated into one, which named the building owners, the partners, their partners, and contractors. And a Florida man charged with scaling a barbed wire fence at an airport and making his way onto a JetBlue plane where he fell asleep. Employees found Samuel Lackey asleep the following morning. He faces a string of felony charges. I'm Chris DeMeo. This is Fox News.
20: Here's your WHOP Weather Center forecast. Mainly clear skies today with a slight chance of thunderstorms. Highs level off around 92. South winds 5 to 10 miles an hour. Partly cloudy skies tonight. Lows dip down to about 73. Partly cloudy skies tomorrow. Slight chance for storms. Highs level off around 90. That's the forecast from the WHOP Weather Center. I'm meteorologist Megan Mulford. Currently 78.
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1: And this update is brought to you by Four Seasons Catering. A person was killed in a single-vehicle crash on Butler Road Thursday evening. It happened around 5:15 p.m., according to Christian County Sheriff's Office Public Information Officer John Godsey, who says a southbound truck ran off the roadway near Gospel Peace Road for an unknown reason. The victim has been identified as 78-year-old Michael Blaine of Christian County. Christian County School Board members approved Board Chair Tom Bell's resignation at Thursday's meeting. Bell announced his resignation after representing District 5 on the board since 2014. He's leaving his position for personal reasons. United States Senator Mitch McConnell released a statement sharing that he's returned home from the rehabilitation center on Thursday. McConnell says he plans to maintain an intensive regimen of physical therapy from home during the state work period and will continue to engage with his staff and colleagues concerning Senate business. Deontay Berry reporting.
2: Here's your WHOP Weather Center forecast. Mainly clear skies today with a slight chance of thunderstorms. Highs level off around 92. South winds 5 to 10 miles an hour. Partly cloudy skies tonight. Lows dip down to about 73. Partly cloudy skies tomorrow. Slight chance for storms. Highs level off around 90. That's the forecast from the WHOP Weather Center. I'm meteorologist Megan Mulford. Currently 78.
3: This is a Bloomberg Money Minute. The Cyclospora outbreak has been bad for business. If your business is selling salads, Sweetgreen is cutting its annual earnings forecast after warning that diners are eating less fresh prepared foods following the outbreak. It says even as its own supply chain remained unaffected by Cyclospora, its sales fell in the just finished quarter, and it now expects comparable sales to plummet as much as 8% this year. Sweetgreen shares quickly tumbled in after-hours trades. Higher prices are not stopping the carnivores. Restaurant chain Texas Roadhouse says its sales continued growing in the second quarter, and a sign people are still willing to spend on its steaks, ribs, and burgers, despite pressured household budgets and higher menu prices spurred by a national beef shortage. The chain says comparable sales increased a hotter than forecast 6.2% last quarter versus a year earlier,

0: Week rival chain Outback Steakhouse also posted stronger than forecast sales as diners kept on ordering the big steaks. Andrew O'Day, Bloomberg Radio.
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3: Fox News, I'm Sue Gossman. The Senate is set to vote to confirm Acting Attorney General Todd Blanche today as the official head of the Justice Department. This after a Senate committee advanced his nomination Tuesday. Senate Majority Leader John Thune said the confirmation vote's a top priority before lawmakers break for summer recess.
4: He is in the queue, and so we intend to vote on him before we leave, and I am hopeful and optimistic that we will get him confirmed.
3: Democrats have criticized Blanche for his loyalty to President Trump. President Trump signing executive orders aimed at slowing what he called birth tourism.
5: People are building businesses around it. From wealthy people are building businesses around birthright citizenship. That's not the way it's supposed to work. It's a disgrace. They're buying their way in.
3: The president referring to advertised birth packages, offering opportunities for pregnant women abroad to have their children in the U.S. and have them become U.S. citizens. 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
10: A new tact taken. I'm Sue Guzman, Fox News. President Trump signing two executive orders Thursday dealing with birthright citizenship.
11: Now, these two orders were signed. One expands restrictions to birthright citizenship, denying it for children born to members of specific groups like terrorists. The other, though, banning birth tourism. That's when people who are pregnant come to America, typically on a tourism visa, but really it's to give birth so that their baby is a U.S. citizen. Data shows this makes up less than 1% of births in the U.S. each year, but the president is concerned about these children using welfare benefits and voting.
10: Fox's Natalie Chuck, the Supreme Court struck down an earlier executive order seeking to end birthright citizenship. Iranian officials say a deal with Oman to regulate shipping in the Strait of Hormuz is close. Fox's Steve Harrigan.
12: The agreement would give Iran control over ships entering the strait and Oman control over departing ships. The U.S. is expected to reject any demands from Iran for transit fees. And in the Red Sea, Iranian-backed Houthi terrorists launched fresh attacks against Saudi Arabia, firing missiles at two oil tankers. The Houthi attacks have slowed exports through the Red Sea and in the past have caused spikes in oil prices. They also risk creating a wider war with the threat of retaliation by Saudi Arabia. The Houthis also attacked military camps in Yemen, killing at least 38 soldiers.
10: A Gulf official says there's a 50-50 chance that Iran reaches a deal with the U.S. Friday. Kentucky Republican Senator Mitch McConnell has been discharged from a rehabilitation center. The senator says he'll continue his recovery at home. He's been absent from the Senate since June, where he was hospitalized after a fall. And a student opens fire at a high school outside Bangkok, Thailand, killing six and wounding several others. The shooter hospitalized. 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
10: With a summer recess closing in, the Senate is in session today. It is expected to consider final passage of the Graham-Russian sanctions bill, along with a continuing resolution that would fund the government through December 11th. And a confirmation vote is also planned for Acting Attorney General Todd Blanche. U.S. Senator Marsha Blackburn has won the Republican primary in the race to succeed Tennessee Governor Bill Lee.
0: We're going to do a Tennessee Doge to make certain we do not waste one dime of your taxpayer money.
10: She faces Democrat Jerry Green in November. Former Tennessee Agriculture Commissioner Charlie Hatcher defeated U.S. Representative and Trump-backed Andy Ogles in the Republican primary in a newly redrawn congressional district. We get a fresh read on the labor market today with the release of the July jobs report.
4: Payrolls are expected to increase by a modest 80,000 for the month, which would be an improvement from 57,000 in June, which was far less than expected. The unemployment rate is forecast to hold steady at 4.2% after falling unexpectedly to that level in June. The report takes on added importance after the Fed left rates unchanged last week, and Chair Kevin Warsh emphasized that officials will be led by incoming data. A stronger than expected report could revive the case for a Fed rate hike, while further cooling would give policymakers more reason to stay on hold, even in the face of still elevated inflation. Hillary Barsky, Fox News.
10: A British sociologist who became famous as the youngest black professor ever at the University of Cambridge has resigned. This after the university opened an investigation into his academic qualifications. Last month, the Times of London published an analysis of Jason R. Day's PhD, his thesis highlighting what they said were multiple passages that were identical to a paper written by another researcher. I'm Sue Guzman. This is Fox News.
15: Here's your WHOP Weather Center forecast. Mainly clear skies today with a slight chance of thunderstorms. Highs level off around 92. South winds 5 to 10 miles an hour. Partly cloudy skies tonight. Lows dip down to about 73. Partly cloudy skies tomorrow. Slight chance for storms. Highs level off around 90. That's the forecast from the WHOP Weather Center. I'm meteorologist Megan Mulford. Currently 78.
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1: And this update is brought to you by Four Seasons Catering. A person was killed in a single vehicle crash on Butler Road Thursday evening. It happened around 5:15 p.m., according to Christian County Sheriff's Office Public Information Officer John Godsey, who says a southbound truck ran off the roadway near Gospel Peace Road for an unknown reason. The victim has been identified as 78-year-old Michael Blaine of Christian County. Christian County School Board members approved Board Chair Tom Bell's resignation at Thursday's meeting. Bell announced his resignation after representing District 5 on the board since 2014. He's leaving his position for personal reasons. United States Senator Mitch McConnell released a statement sharing that he's returned home from the rehabilitation center on Thursday. McConnell says he plans to maintain an intensive regimen of physical therapy from home during the state work period and will continue to engage with his staff and colleagues concerning Senate business. Deontay Berry reporting.
2: Here's your WHOP Weather Center forecast. Mainly clear skies today with a slight chance of thunderstorms. Highs level off around 92. South winds 5 to 10 miles an hour. Partly cloudy skies tonight. Lows dip down to about 73. Partly cloudy skies tomorrow. Slight chance for storms. Highs level off around 90. That's the forecast from the WHOP Weather Center. I'm meteorologist Megan Mulford. Currently, it's 77 degrees.
3: This is a Bloomberg Money Minute. The report many economists consider the big kahuna of economic readings comes today, the monthly employment and unemployment report from the Labor Department. And expectations are running a little low. This spring, U.S. employers were adding jobs at a pace of more than 100,000 a month. In June, it dropped to 57,000, and Bloomberg Economics forecasts that today's July number will likely be only slightly higher. Jobs in trade, transportation, and utilities could be a bright spot, due in part to data center demand. But jobs in construction, plus leisure and hospitality, likely declined as temporary hiring from the World Cup reversed. In recent days, hotel companies, including Hilton, Hyatt, and Marriott, have reported stronger-than-forecast earnings as people continued to travel at healthy rates. Turns out the hotel alternative business has similar news. Airbnb is boosting its annual revenue forecast after seeing robust travel demand, especially in both the U.S. and Europe. Andrew O'Day, Bloomberg Radio.
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7: 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A New Mexico court ordering Meta to pay $567 million to address kids' mental health online.
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0: children's mental health and concealed what it knew about child sexual exploitation on its platforms.
1: Fox's Kristen Goodwin, Meta in a statement says it'll appeal. President Trump says negotiations with Iran are going very well and the conflict will end pretty soon. Congressman Greg Stube says he has no reason to believe Iran is telling the truth.
2: I wouldn't believe a word that they say until I see the actual actions of the things that they say that they're going to do.
1: Stube on Fox Business is the evening edit. Police say three teachers and three students were killed in a school shooting outside Bangkok, Thailand. The shooter died at a hospital. A Senate panel voting to hold Dr. Anthony Fauci in contempt of Congress for his refusal to answer questions during a Senate hearing last week. 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
1: And this update is brought to you by Four Seasons Catering. A person was killed in a single vehicle crash on Butler Road Thursday evening. It happened around 5:15 p.m., according to Christian County Sheriff's Office Public Information Officer John Godsey, who says a southbound truck ran off the roadway near Gospel Peace Road for an unknown reason. The victim has been identified as 78-year-old Michael Blaine of Christian County. Christian County School Board members approved Board Chair Tom Bell's resignation at Thursday's meeting. Bell announced his resignation after representing District 5 on the board since 2014. He's leaving his position for personal reasons. United States Senator Mitch McConnell released a statement sharing that he's returned home from the rehabilitation center on Thursday. McConnell says he plans to maintain an intensive regimen of physical therapy from home during the state work period and will continue to engage with his staff and colleagues concerning Senate business. Deontay Berry reporting.
2: Here's your WHOP Weather Center forecast. Slight chance of thunderstorms today, otherwise mainly sunny skies. Daytime highs approaching 92, southerly winds 5 to 10 miles an hour. Partly cloudy skies tonight, lows dip down to about 73. Slight chance of thunderstorms tomorrow, daytime highs approaching 90, a blend of clouds and sun. That's the forecast from the WHOP Weather Center. I'm meteorologist Megan Mulford. Right now, 76.
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10: This is a Bloomberg Money Minute. Small businesses are ready to hire. The National Federation of Independent Business says that the share of small business owners planning to add workers jumped in July to the highest level in nearly 4 years. 20% are looking to hire over the next 3 months. Speaking of employment, it is jobs day on Wall Street. The government data is expected to show employers added 80,000 to the payrolls last month. The unemployment rate expected to hold steady at 4.2%. Ahead of that, S&P futures are rising 9 points. However, Dow futures are down 50. Escalating tensions in the Middle East sent stocks lower yesterday. The Dow dropped 464 points to finish out the day. And tough news for those on the hunt for a home. Mortgage rates hitting a fresh high this year. According to Freddie Mac, the average for a 30-year fixed loan increased to 6.69%. Mortgage rates have been on the rise for 5 consecutive weeks, dashing home buying hopes for many prospective buyers who've been stuck on the sidelines. Courtney Donahoe, Bloomberg Radio.
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0: When it comes to negotiating rental rates for land, it's not just about the numbers released by USDA in their annual County Cash Rental Rate Survey. It is also about production history data. And Kansas State University is providing that information to landowners across the state. That's today on Successful Farming.
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0: To providing information on county cash rental rates, Kansas State University takes it a step further to help. Kansas State University Associate Professor in the Department of Agricultural Economics, Greg Ibendahl.
3: We're trying to come up with a starting point for negotiations between tenants. There's so many landowners now who are probably not maybe one or two or maybe more generations removed. They may not even live in Kansas. In fact, we're thinking maybe we should even offer a seminar down in Florida for landowners down there. So that you know, these people who are away from farming for a few generations, they don't really know where a good cash rental rate is. They don't know if the farmer is trying to take advantage of them or not, or if what they're paying or getting is too low. So we're trying to give people a good starting point for when they're negotiating what their rental rate should be.
0: He further explains the cash rental rate estimate that KSU produces and publishes.
3: We always have the USDA survey thing as our baseline, but then what we try to do is we look at the profitability of that ground and try to come up with an estimate based on productivity here. So we're giving a different estimate than what the USDA provides.
0: Ibendahl says that they come up with a cash county estimate using the KSU Farm Business Management Program.
3: As far as getting a feel for what the expenses should be to grow a crop, and then we're looking at current prices and such to get an idea for net farm income. And that gives us an idea of what the rental rate could be based on the productivity of that soil we've been seeing over the past few years.
0: Which is then combined with the USDA survey numbers. The KSU Cash County Rental Rates Report is published annually in September. I'm Lori Boyer. For more agriculture information, log on to agriculture.com.
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6: Here's your WHOP Weather Center forecast. Slight chance of thunderstorms today, otherwise mainly sunny skies. Daytime highs approaching 92, southerly winds 5 to 10 miles an hour. Partly cloudy skies tonight, lows dip down to about 73. Slight chance of thunderstorms tomorrow, daytime highs approaching 90, a blend of clouds and sun. That's the forecast from the WHOP Weather Center. I'm meteorologist Megan Mulford. Right now, 75.
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1: Thanks for spending time with us. Welcome into Friday, August 7th. Gordon Deal with Nicole Murray. Some of our top stories and headlines, two new executive orders from President Trump targeting birthright citizenship. A powerful senator wants Dr. Anthony Fauci prosecuted for failing to answer questions about his COVID strategy. Police say the man accused of starting a devastating wildfire in Spokane.

0: evening and has been identified as 78-year-old Michael Blaine of Christian County. It happened around 5:15 p.m., according to the Christian County Sheriff's Department, which says a southbound truck ran off the roadway near Gospel Peace Road for an unknown reason and struck an embankment, causing it to flip multiple times, ejecting the driver. After years of only being a concept, followed by years of planning, renderings, and construction, the new Christian County High School has been made truly official Thursday morning with a ribbon cutting and a heartfelt ceremony. Principal Ken Carver says when presented with the idea of the school long before it began taking shape, a student doubted whether it would actually happen. He says she wasn't the only one, but now this new state-of-the-art facility is a reality, and it's time to show the community and the students that it's not about where you started, it's about where you'll go from here. Christian County School Board members discussed possible tax rate changes and approved Board Chair Tom Bell's resignation at Thursday meeting. Board member Bell says he is leaving this position for personal reasons and thanked his family, current and past board members he served with, and the citizens of Christian County for their support.
1: I would like to say thank you to the citizens of Christian County for your support and prayers, and I'm making this decision for personal reasons, and I have given many hours to the school system. First of all, I would like to give praise to my Lord and Savior for his strength and guidance over the years. I would like to thank my family and especially my wife, Carla, for being supportive.
0: I'm Hannah Hagman reporting.
2: Here's your WHOP Weather Center forecast. Slight chance of thunderstorms today, otherwise mainly sunny skies. Daytime highs approaching 92, southerly winds 5 to 10 miles an hour. Partly cloudy skies tonight, lows dip down to about 73. Slight chance of thunderstorms tomorrow, daytime highs approaching 90, a blend of clouds and sun. That's the forecast from the WHOP Weather Center. I'm meteorologist Megan Mulford. Right now, 75.
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6: Quite a finish to the first football game of the year. Panthers rookie QB Haynes King scrambled into the end zone on the final play of the game. Carolina beat Arizona 33-30 in the annual Hall of Fame preseason game. The rest of the NFL teams begin their preseason schedules next week. The Lions and running back Jahmyr Gibbs have agreed to a record-setting deal, Gibbs getting a three-year extension that could be worth nearly $76 million. It passes this week's deal between the Falcons and Bijan Robinson as the richest ever for a running back. Baseball and the Red Sox just won't lose. 8 straight wins and 26-29 games. They rallied with runs in each of the last 5 innings to outlast the White Sox 12-11 in 13 innings. Manager Chad Tracy.
7: It ranks at the top of the list, I'd say. You guys can ask me questions about the game. I don't know if I'll quite remember what inning certain things happened. It was unbelievable. They just did not want to lose. So it was incredible.
6: The game lasted 4 hours and 23 minutes, the longest in baseball this season. I'm Matt McCoy.
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4: Acting Attorney General Todd Blanche's nomination is on thinner ice. I'm Dave Anthony, Fox News. A second Republican Senator, Lisa Murkowski, comes out against Blanche's confirmation to be full-time AG, joining GOP Senator Susan Collins, who, like Democrats, is also a no in the vote that could come today.
5: Murkowski says, quote, "The country needs an attorney general who will check the worst impulses of this administration. I hope Mr. Blanche is able to achieve that if confirmed, but I simply do not have confidence that will be the case. If another Republican decides to vote against Blanche, it will kill his nomination."
4: Fox's Chanley Painter, a Trump-backed congressman's lost a primary in Tennessee. Andy Ogles lost to Republican challenger Charlie Hatcher. Senator Marsha Blackburn won the GOP primary for governor.
6: We absolutely have to unite as a party and defeat the Democrats.
4: Blackburn faces Democrat Jerry Green in November. President Trump may go back to the Supreme Court with new executive orders on birthright citizenship that could get challenged after the justices rejected his earlier ones, attempting to not allow babies born in the U.S. to parents here illegally from becoming citizens.
7: A very, very unfortunate decision.
8: The new executive order applies to children born of diplomatic staff working on behalf of another government while in the U.S. The 14th Amendment does not confer automatic citizenship to families of ambassadors, and this new order expands that category to other non-citizen employees.
4: Fox's Jackie Heinrich. The order also addresses so-called birth tourism, restricting visas to foreigners coming here to have babies. A judge has hit Meta with a $567 million fine after the Facebook and Instagram owner lost a trial in New Mexico.
9: This is on top of the $375 million in civil penalties that Meta was ordered to cough up after it lost a child exploitation trial in New Mexico in March. A jury had found the social media giant misled customers about the safety of its platforms and essentially failed to protect kids from online solicitation.
4: That's Madeline Rivera. 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
4: We're still waiting on an agreement on the Strait of Hormuz. Iran's been working out with Oman, though the U.S. has opposed any plan for Iran to charge ships. Its attacks on vessels have restricted shipping for months. President Trump has warned Iran this is the last chance to make a deal to also denuclearize.
7: I think it's going to end pretty soon. I don't think they can go much longer.
4: Now, Iran's chief negotiator is critical of the president of staging what the speaker of Iran's parliament calls theater diplomacy. Posting on X, he threatens a massive attack coming and then it's wait, never mind. They want to negotiate, writing that's going on in a loop. An American researcher who got sick in Antarctica has been rescued.
11: Pitch black and 45 degrees below zero, a seriously ill American scientist has been taken from an Antarctic research base to a New Zealand hospital in extreme conditions. Pilot Louise Robertson says the Airbus A319's capabilities were tested to their limits.
12: It was very close to being too cold, and there was a snowstorm the day before, so the timing was really such a narrow window of opportunity.
11: It's the first time such a mission has been completed in July, Antarctica's winter, and the first in total darkness. The patient is now recovering well. Jonathan Savage, Fox News.
4: An update to the economy is coming out this hour. It's predicted to show about 80,000 jobs created, which would be more than in June.
13: The unemployment rate is forecast to hold steady at 4.2% after falling unexpectedly to that level in June. The report takes on added importance after the Fed left rates unchanged last week, and Chair Kevin Warsh emphasized that officials will be led by incoming data. A stronger-than-expected report could revive the case for a Fed rate hike, while further cooling would give policymakers more reason to stay on hold, even in the face of still elevated inflation. Hillary Barsky, Fox News.
4: Ahead of the report, stock futures are up modestly. I'm Dave Anthony, and this is Fox.
14: This is the Kentucky News Network.
15: Kentucky Governor Andy Beshear has signed a sweeping executive order impacting energy development plans to defend state families from soaring power bills. The executive decision requires large-scale data center developers to submit comprehensive energy utility projects, ensuring they do not boost ratepayer charges on local residents or struggling traditional industries. The directive also mandates data centers pay their full state and school taxes. In rural Fleming County, elementary and middle school classrooms are facing new computer restrictions designed to reclaim hands-on learning. The Board of Education has officially capped classroom screen time, concluding that overexposure interfered with active curriculum development. Students are restricted to limits of 45 minutes for elementary grades and 60 minutes for middle school classes to improve active collaboration in public school classrooms. Kentucky State Police Post 3 are alerting Warren County residents concerning an ongoing telephone extortion scam targeting Bowling Green consumers, sprouting from fraudulent calls claiming unresolved civil fines. Con men are directing compliant victims to withdraw cash savings and deposit cryptocurrency directly into a crypto kiosk located on Morgantown Road. In Columbia, Adair County middle school students will carry transparent backpacks to prepare for class in their brand new building. Principal Samantha Ellis declared the policy is tied directly to a locker-free facility design centering entirely on active student safety, comfort, and preventative precaution for classroom teachers. Finally, Lexington Fayette animal control officials are searching for the owners of two stray pigs captured on a local farm off Leestown and Dolan Roads. The wandering animals are currently housed at the Frankfort Pike shelter facilities, waiting reintegration back with their families. I'm Travis Laird.
14: This is the Kentucky News Network.
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19: And good morning. I'm Hannah Hagman reporting. 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A person was killed in a single vehicle crash on Butler Road Thursday evening. It happened around 5:15 p.m., according to Christian County Sheriff's Department Public Information Officer John Gotze, who says a southbound truck ran off the roadway near Gospel Peace Road for an unknown reason. The truck hit an embankment, causing it to flip multiple times, and the driver was ejected in the process. Life-saving measures were performed at the scene but were unsuccessful. The driver has been identified as 78-year-old Michael Blaine of Christian County. After years of only being a concept, followed by years of planning, renderings, and construction, the new Christian County High School was made truly official Thursday morning with a ribbon cutting and a heartfelt ceremony. Principal King Carver says when presented with the idea of the school long before it began taking shape, a student doubted whether it would actually happen. He says she wasn't the only one, but now this new state-of-the-art facility is a reality, and it's time to show to the community and the students that it's not about where you started, it's about where you'll go from here.
20: And when she saw them, she asked, "That's going to be our school?" And then almost immediately she answered her own question, "We're never going to get anything like that in Christian County." And she wasn't alone. If you had asked many people in this community 4 or 5 years ago whether they believed we would be standing here today, I'm sure they would not have believed it either. But look around. Here we are. And that's why one of the most important things we can give our students in this building isn't just the technology, the classrooms, the labs, the academies, or the equipment. It's belief. The belief that where you come from does not determine where you go.
19: Then the Christian County School Board discussed possible tax rate changes and approved Board Chair Tom Bell's resignation at Thursday's meeting. Bell announced his resignation after representing District 5 on the board since 2014. He's leaving his position for personal reasons and thanked his family, current and past board members he has served with, and the citizens of Christian County for their support.
21: I would like to say thank you to the citizens of Christian County for your support and prayers, and I'm making this decision for personal reasons, and I have given many hours to the school system. First of all, I would like to give praise to my Lord and Savior for his strength and guidance over the years. I would like to thank my family, and especially my wife Carla, for being supportive, patient, and I truly appreciate their prayers and sacrifices. I appreciate the past board members that I served with, and I truly cannot say enough to the current board members.
19: Board members also voted on the 2027 tax rate proposal. In District Finance Director Jessica Darnell's proposal, the motor vehicle tax will remain 56.6 cents, and the utility tax rate would remain 3%. However, last year's real property tax rate of 39 cents could increase to 40 cents, and last year's personal property tax rate of 42.1 cents could decrease to 41.9 cents in 2027. Board members were divided initially. District 4 Representative Rebecca Pepper shared her support for the increase and says it should not heavily impact property owners and can support a raise for educators. The proposal was approved and will require a second vote.
22: I am for it. I do think that someone paying $2 extra a year and people that are complaining about it I promise you they're throwing that away at McDonald's or throwing it away on a $7 cup of coffee, or they rent and they're not going to pay it anyways. But no, I mean, no, I don't think my opinion will change in 2 weeks. I do think that 1 cent is not earth-shattering, and if that means being able to give teacher raises, then I'm for it, and I will take the negative phone calls.
19: United States Senator Mitch McConnell released a statement sharing that he has returned home from the rehabilitation center on Thursday. In that statement, McConnell says he was discharged to continue his recovery at home after suffering from a fall earlier in June. McConnell says he plans to maintain an intensive regimen of physical therapy from home during the state work period. More news after this.
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1: Here's your WHOP Weather Center forecast. Slight chance of thunderstorms today, otherwise mainly clear. Daytime highs approaching 92, southwest winds 5 to 10 miles an hour. Lows level off around 73, tonight partly cloudy skies. Sunshine mixed with clouds at times, tomorrow slight chance for storms, highs level off around 90. That's the forecast from the WHOP Weather Center. I'm meteorologist Megan Mulford. Right now, it's 76 degrees.
19: News continues on WHOP. Memorial services for 75-year-old Karen Miles of Hopkinsville will be at 1 p.m. on Friday at Lamb Funeral Home, with burial to follow in Riverside Cemetery. Visitation will be this morning from 11 a.m. until the service hour at the funeral home. Funeral services for 87-year-old Alma Wade of Crofton will be held at 1 p.m. on Saturday at Dogwood Funerals and Cremations of Crofton. Burial will follow in Ancestral Haven Memorial Gardens. Visitation is from 11 a.m. until the service hour. And graveside services for 88-year-old Clifford E. Simpson of Hopkinsville will be on Monday at 10:30 a.m. at Ancestral Haven Memorial Gardens. Maddox Fuqua Hinton Funeral Home is in charge of those arrangements. And that's been your news and your obituaries. 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My name is Hannah Hagman for WHOP.
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2: Mark Pope gave a last-minute surprise to members of Big Blue Nation who were able to get to Rupp Arena Thursday morning. They were invited in to see the final practice of the summer. One player that no doubt impressed them was Furman transfer Alex Wilkins, and he certainly caught the eye of his head coach.
25: Yeah, he's pretty fearless. He wants it. He wants the challenge. I think we have that. I think we have that feel on our team right now. We have some guys, and Alex is definitely one of them that is. You know, I really believe this is true, and this has been a thought that I've had, and Mark Dagneau put it into words, and I thought it was really good. Winners fail, losers hide. I think that's so eloquent, and I think we have a bunch of guys that are like, winners fail, like not scared to fail, but never gonna hide. Like, kind of want to go take on the biggest challenge. I think that's how our guys feel. And Alex is 100% of that. Like, he wants to go run into the fire and see what he's made of and test himself and see how he can grow. I think that's a feel on our team right now.
2: While summer basketball practice came to an end on Thursday, the football team got started. That's a look at UK Sports.
5: Good morning. This is the WHOP Sports Update brought to you by Chick-fil-A. I'm Joe Wilson. The University Heights Academy golf teams are back-to-back Region 2 All-A Golf Tournament champions. The Lady Blazers rode the career-best performance from medalist Ella Perry to pick up their sixth straight All-A Region title Thursday at the Hopkinsville Golf and Country Club. Perry, an eighth grader, carded an 80 to edge teammate Campbell Lindsay by one shot for the individual championship. Meanwhile, the Blazers won their second straight tournament title with a 336 as they edged Livingston Central by three shots for the crown. UHA head coach Brandon Gray said he was proud of his teams and how they competed to defend their titles.
6: Yeah, back to back. I mean, it just shows that the kids work hard, you know. Golf is one of the hardest sports to play. I play it. I mean, I know what they go through, you know, through 18 holes of a 5.5 hour round, and they are out here working a lot, you know, and it's nice that they do get results, you know. In golf, you never play as good as you want to, as you can always do better, but sometimes in events like this, it's about surviving and advancing. So, you know, we survived, and we get to go to Richmond and boys and girls again, and, you know, maybe we can make a showing up there.
5: Heritage Christian Academy's Cruz Egbert qualified for the Touchstone Energy All-A State Tournament as he finished runner-up individually with a 79, two shots behind Livingston Central's Ty Williams. Today is the day many have waited for as the Christian County Tigers football team will take to the field for the first time. The Tigers will play host to Clarksville Northeast at 6:30 p.m. at the practice field behind the Hopkinsville High School blockhouse for a scrimmage game. Admission to the game is $5. In high school soccer last night, UHA's boys defeated Russellville 8-0 in a scrimmage, and the Christian County Lady Tigers fell to Murray 2-1. Former Hopkinsville High School pitcher Easton McGee pitched one inning of scoreless relief Thursday night in the Kansas City Royals 4-3 loss to the Minnesota Twins. The 6'7" right-hander threw one inning and allowed one hit, struck out one, and walked one. That's a look at WHOP Sports. I'm Joe Wilson reporting.
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7: Your morning espresso starts right here. 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
8: How are government schools, especially in blue states, especially in blue cities, how are your government-run schools doing? 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Why do people think that if we give them control, like they are looking for, of every aspect of our lives and universal government income, government jobs, and government guaranteed housing, and government child care, and government grocery stores, why do you have faith? What is their track record? Their schools are a disaster. We know the Social Security lockbox has been raided in spite of promises to the contrary. That means that it is headed towards insolvency. We know that government has failed on multiple fronts.
7: The Sean Hannity Show from coast to coast later today.
8: Good news, you don't have to overpay for big wireless. 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
12: 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We consume a lot of farm-raised protein, which is why the Farm Foundation hosted a recent webinar on the food animal industry. One presenter was Michelle Crum with the Minneapolis-based nonprofit Food Forward.
14: The affordability of protein relies on being able to successfully raise and care for those animals and get them all the way to the point where they actually enter the human food chain. Sustainable production is an increasingly important part of how we raise animals. And ultimately, our economy, especially within food animals, really is impacted by our ability to move animals and products internationally through trade.
12: And Julie Anna Potts is president and CEO of the Meat Institute in Arlington, Virginia.
15: Demand for meat and poultry products is at an all-time high for what I have seen and experienced in my 30 years here in policy and legal practice in Washington. It is a very good time to be focused on nutrient density of animal protein across the board and lean into the kinds of information and data gathering and data sharing on what animal agriculture does for the diet.
12: That's Farm to Fork. I'm Daryl Anderson.
0: St. Louis Cardinals baseball. 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St. Louis Cardinals baseball, most importantly, has meant championship baseball. 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
16: 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On this Friday, I'm thinking about confronting communism. Marxism on the rise. Some people don't believe that, but it's true. Many folks ask me, why isn't our government doing anything to stop the growing threat of communism? Well, the answer is simple. Americans have the right to become communists or Nazis or whatever they want to be. That's protected under the First Amendment. As long as you don't break the law, you can believe what you want to believe. This explains the horror show on social media. Crazy people band together, peddle nonsense. People then hear it. They tell their friends, on and on. Now, to banish communism, you would have to amend the Constitution. That would require a two-thirds majority in the House and Senate. That will never happen. The country politically is too divided. So, you might not like the Marxists or the Nazis or anybody else, but the government has no power to stop what people say or think unless you are threatening someone. Summing up, the radical

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2: Here's your WHOP Weather Center forecast. Slight chance of thunderstorms today, otherwise mainly clear. Daytime highs approaching 92, southwest winds 5 to 10 miles an hour. Lows level off around 73. Tonight, partly cloudy skies. Sunshine mixed with clouds at times. Tomorrow, slight chance for storms. Highs level off around 90. That's the forecast from the WHOP Weather Center. I'm meteorologist Megan Mulford. Right now, it's 76 degrees.

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1: This is America in the Morning from Westwood One. Coming up this half hour.
2: Addressing a reported munition shortage and the potential reopening of the Strait of Hormuz. I'm Clayton Neville.
3: Vladimir Zelensky has said that Ukraine has hit more oil facilities deep inside of Russia. I'm Karen Shemas.
4: Scientists are working on creating preventative vaccines for people with a family history of cancer, especially colon cancer. I'm Donna Warder.
5: The U.S. announced it has suspended government operations in Michoacan, a state in Mexico, which is the leading exporter of avocados to the U.S. I'm Jennifer King.
6: The number of Americans applying for unemployment benefits rose last week. I'm Lisa Dwyer.
7: A condo fire has led to an arrest. I'm Katie Clark with details.
1: Back after these messages.
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1: We're back. This is America in the Morning. Watching the radar for severe weather? AccuWeather.com meteorologist LaTroy Thornton has the outlook.
16: No fewer than three separate areas of the nation face the risk for severe weather this afternoon and into the evening. Working from west to east, a portion of southeastern Arizona and neighboring areas around the New Mexico border is in line for storms that may bring strong wind gusts of at least 60 to 70 miles per hour, as well as the risk for flash flooding in areas of blowing dust thanks to that wind. Heading into the Great Lakes and Midwest, a cold front sweeping into a warm and humid air mass will result in thunderstorms from Iowa and southeastern Minnesota through much of Wisconsin and the western Upper Peninsula of Michigan that may bring damaging winds of 50 to 60 miles per hour, along with hail and the risk for flooding downpours. Finally, from the Mid-Atlantic into

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2: Coming off their first off day since the All-Star break, the Cardinals are back home tonight to begin a three-game series with the Colorado Rockies. It is also the start of a six-game homestand, which will see the Phillies come to Busch Stadium next week. Kyle Leahy will make the start tonight in search of his eighth win of the year, but his first win since July 4th. He's 7-4 overall, and despite winning just once, Leahy has been highly effective in five starts in the month. He has averaged just about 5 1/3 innings and sports a 1.38 earned run average and a 0.88 whip in five starts in July. In 26 innings, Leahy has struck out 24 hitters while walking just four. Leahy will be opposed by Colorado right-hander Ryan Feltner. First pitch tonight is 7:15 at Busch Stadium. Pre-game coverage gets underway at 6:20. I'm Joe Pott on the Cardinals Radio Network. 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
8: I don't know if players coach is the word, but he's very relatable. He connects to a lot of his players, whether that be in the middle of practice, like hands-on coaching, whether that be after practice, coming, pulling guys aside, talking to them about certain reps, whether that be in the lunchroom. You know, he's sitting down with the players just eating lunch, kind of casual. I'd say he's very relatable, and I think it's super beneficial, especially for young guys coming in, to have a coach who they can actually go up and talk to, as opposed to a coach who doesn't really talk to their players and kind of like puts himself on, you know, a pretty big pedestal. It's me and then it's everyone else. I feel like he integrates himself into everybody else with also still holding his position.
9: That's quarterback Kenny Minchie talking about his head coach, Will Stein, and media and fans got a little glimpse into that interaction during practice yesterday, portion of practice that was open. Adam Luckett on 3 Sports, KSR, was there. Your thoughts on Kenny Minchie's comments and how you've seen of how Will Stein operates around his players?
10: Yeah, I would just say just modern, just a younger coach who I think understands more than just how different new era this is. This is different. Players are moving in and out of games. Like, your rosters are flipping so much faster than they did previously. So how you cultivate and build just team chemistry, leadership within your program, all of that has to be different. You've got to do it in different ways. And so I think what you're hearing from Minchie is some of that, and just how Stein is attacking and trying to build this out. And they're doing a lot of things, Tom, very, very similar to how Oregon does it. Like, Will Stein is on the microphone at practice. That's different. That's not something I've ever seen at Kentucky. But Dan Lanning, he's on the microphone at practice and had blaring music. And just all of that is, they're really using the Oregon blueprint. And Lanning's been kind of credited or acknowledged as being this modern rising head coach that gets kind of just how to build a program in this kind of evolving landscape. And I think Stein's trying to bring some of that blueprint here. And I think you're hearing some of that when you hear the players talk about just the coaching style.
9: Well, it's worked pretty well for Oregon.
10: That's right. Yes.
9: Let's talk about the running back room. I talked to CJ

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3: This is a Bloomberg Money Minute. Surprising sign on the economy with a shocker for those who thought the number of jobs in the U.S. was increasing. Instead, U.S. employers cut jobs in July, and hiring in the prior 2 months was revised lower, suggesting the labor market is weaker than previously thought. The unemployment rate fell to 4.1% as the number of people looking for jobs fell. The report could encourage the Fed to delay interest rate increases as officials weigh inflation against risk to employment. Sweetgreen shares under serious pressure. The company now expects full-year sales at established restaurants to plunge as much as 8% this year. The problem coming just as the chain was trying to win over diners with cheaper options, including wraps, and has also reduced the number of restaurant openings. And a new Gallup survey shows about 1 in 5 Americans who sought financial guidance in the past year used artificial intelligence, but fewer than 3 in 10 adults overall have any confidence in it. Denise Pellegrini, Bloomberg Radio.
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5: 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Call TJ. 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
6: 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Here's Matt Jones.
7: How do you say the flower again?
8: Hydrangeas.
9: Hydrangeas.
7: Hydrangeas. Angie says, I have hydrangeas. Don't listen to these guys. The rainfall makes them droop down. They'll come back. But you can also go outside and do what I do and give them pep talks. I think I will do that today, Shannon. I'll
9: I think we have a video say, content, Mario. Right, right, right.
10: Who you really need is Ryan to take his shirt off and give a pep talk to the flowers.
7: Yeah, I'll give it to him. I know how to talk to flowers. Oh, I'll talk to him like people talk to dogs. Hey, don't you want to come back?
9: Hydrangea, take a knee.
7: Right. It's already taken a knee.
11: Yeah, they're already
7: down.
11: They're
7: just I need them
11: you.
7: Back.
11: Yeah.
7: I need
11: Get
7: them
11: your
7: back.
11: Head up.
7: I need them back up.
10: Sexy panties.
7: Okay, I hadn't heard that in a long time, and I was good for having done that. 772-774-5254. One person writes, Matt, could it be that Morton doing well is a weakness of our team, not a strength? Well, I mean, that's the thing you always wonder about in practice. Like when in football, when they go, defense look great, then you go, what does that mean? The offense stinks. I mean, you never really know.
11: I take this as more of a positive, just mainly he and Mason Williams, because both those guys are going to have to play. It's just they're practicing so hard. We just keep hearing hard worker, hard worker. Mason Williams, he's the first one at practice, and then Jerome Morton yesterday, we learned he has the most wins. That's what you want of two guys that are new to a stage this big and are going to have to play some quality minutes behind Zoom and Wilkins.
7: One person writes, Matt, Billy's wife has told the customers at her store the surprise about the wedding. Well, that's a good benefit for those people.
9: That's true.
7: It was an incentive to go shopping at her stores. You can find out
11: the sale.
7: Yeah,
11: we'll get to talk about it on Monday.
7: Yeah, we'll get to talk about it. Hardly Gilmore. It's probably the last time I'll get to make this joke. We hardly knew you.
9: Ba-doom-tsh.
11: He'll be back.
7: Go through his history at Kentucky.
11: Oh, goodness. So he was here. When did he? Was Nebraska after the first year? He got all the way to Nebraska with Dane. And was in spring camp.
9: Yep.
11: And then left middle of spring his first year.
7: Came here.
11: And came back.
9: Uh-huh.
11: Then entered the portal.
7: Let's go back. He commits here.
11: Yes.
9: And he played as a freshman and had a pretty good freshman year.
7: Played. Left to go to Nebraska. Now pick it up from there.
11: Had a locker, was in spring training at Nebraska. Then comes back here for his sophomore year.
7: Okay.
11: Then this past spring, was Baylor before Louisville or Louisville?
9: I think Louisville first.
11: Louisville first. Then leaves Louisville for Baylor, then comes back here for a third time, and then is now leaving here again.
7: He's been here 3 times.
9: Basically.
7: Yes. And he was dismissed from the team for rules violations.
11: Yes.
7: Now, one of the things you heard about Hardly Gilmore is they could hardly keep him on the field because he was always getting in trouble. And that was pretty much universally known. I think the reason he was on the team, really, is that wide receiver is the weakness of this team. And I think they were

0: Welcome back in, Clay and Buck. I don't know if we mentioned this off the top. We got a couple of different guests coming today. John James, who is running for governor of Michigan as the Republican, will join us at the bottom of the next hour, 1:30 p.m. Eastern, 10:30 a.m. on the West Coast. So that is going to be interesting. Buck, a little bit of breaking news, and I don't know how this is going to go, but a federal district court judge, stop me if you haven't heard this before, has said that Trump can't continue construction on the ballroom at the White House that is, I don't know, 1/8 finished, 1/10 finished, whatever it is, and he has to now appeal to the Supreme Court to be able to continue ballroom construction. I will point out they've already torn down that wing of the White House, so I don't know what the federal district court judge is thinking he's going to do. Are we just going to never complete the construction on the White House at this point? I don't know what the Supreme Court will say. Hopefully they'll let the construction continue, because most of the benefit from this, Buck, is not going to be for Trump, because it's only going to be finished with a few months left for him. It's going to actually be for whomever the next several presidents are for the rest of our lives.
1: Well, if Democrats had any swagger and or sense of humor, anyone who's thinking about, and we know who they are, running for president should be like, oh, no, I want Trump to finish my ballroom. You know, that's what I would say if I were trying to vie for some attention right now as a Democrat. But they have no sense of, because they would rather it not be done and they not not have it than allow Trump to do something that is clearly good.
0: This is a great analogy. It is for all of us who have raised kids. It is the kid who takes his ball away during a game because he would rather not be able to play the game than have everybody enjoy the game and potentially be using the ball to play. You've seen this happen. Take the toy away. I mean, that's basically Democrats. 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
3: This update is brought to you by Charlie Henderson State Farm. 78-year-old Michael Blaine of Christian County was killed in a single vehicle crash on Butler Road Thursday evening after his vehicle left the roadway for an unknown reason, struck an embankment, and flipped. Christian County Judge Executive Jerry Gillum is calling on the community to join them in honoring the passing of Ruth Mason by lowering all flags to half staff. Mason, best known as Miss Ruth, was a longtime powerhouse in county government, serving Christian County government and the people of this county in some capacity for over 60 years. Changes are imminent for drivers who travel exit 11 on I-169 in Christian County. The new northbound exit ramp there is set to open to traffic on Monday, and the existing northbound Cloverleaf exit ramp will permanently close. I'm Hannah Hagman reporting.
4: Here's your WHOP Weather Center forecast. Slight chance of thunderstorms this afternoon. Otherwise, sunshine mixed with clouds at times. Daytime highs approaching 92. Southwesterly winds 5 to 10 miles an hour. Partly cloudy skies tonight, lows level off around 73. Slight chance of thunderstorms tomorrow, highs level off around 90. That's the forecast from the WHOP Weather Center. I'm meteorologist Megan Mulford. Currently 85.
5: This is a Bloomberg Money Minute. The U.S. labor market may be a lot weaker than previously thought. 23,000 jobs were lost in July. 80,000 adds were forecast. And the number reported in May and June revised sharply lower by a combined 103,000 workers. That weak data, though, is easing pressures on the Federal Reserve, which was expected to raise rates next month to damp down inflation. But it's got stocks a little higher right now. The Dow up just about 0.1%. The tech-heavy NASDAQ 1.25% higher. The S&P up 0.5%. And oil is rising, now above $78 a barrel. Shares of the salad chain Sweetgreen's down about 10%, slashing its full-year forecast. It's saying that Cyclospora outbreak linked to lettuce at Taco Bell scared a ton of people away from eating salads. And shares of Instacart's parent company, Maple Bear, are soaring up 12% right now after posting strong earnings for last quarter on a ton of food deliveries. Tom Busby, Bloomberg Radio.
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0: about the math. Once we learned here that Susan Collins a couple of days ago was a no and Lisa Murkowski was a no, it was down to one more Republican senator. Now, Mitch McConnell, the former Senate Majority Leader, he appears back in Washington right now, but he is not voting. It's up to Bill Cassidy.
1: It's Fox's Chad Pergram. Fewer Americans found work last month.
2: Employers cut 23,000 jobs last month, and the Labor Department says more Americans dropped out of the labor market. Still, National Economic Council Director Kevin Hassett attributes the job cuts to seasonal trends like the end of temporary World Cup workers in the hospitality industry and local school districts delaying the end of the school year.
1: Fox's Jared Halpern. 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

0: All right, welcome back into Clay and Buck. We have John James going to join shortly here. He's running for Senate up in Michigan.
1: Governor.
0: That we already had the Senate guy.
1: Yes.
0: That would be
1: Mike Rogers.
0: Pardon me. He's running for governor of Michigan. And that'll be a very interesting race. We'll be discussing that with him shortly, briefly here. We're looking forward to that. On this sports stuff, we just had the one and only Ronley Gaines talking about it. Caitlin Clark, Clay, here she is talking about stuff like that. This is cut five. Hit it.
2: First and foremost, like, you know, you speak when you feel like you want to speak. I think for myself, like, you know, I try to just show up and be myself every single day. And I hope, you know, fans can feel like they can connect with me in that way. But at the same time, you know, I'm 24 years old. I'm trying to navigate life. I'm trying to navigate playing at the highest level. And then, you know, sometimes you get asked a lot of questions and sometimes that's your responsibility. And then sometimes, you know, you want to keep the focus on basketball. So I feel like you just do your best to navigate it. You go with your gut.
0: I think that it's a fine perspective that she brings to this. I think it's tough to punt on the women in sports thing, though, because remember we talked about this. There's a different principle at stake, which is it's one thing if you don't want to talk about Keynesian economics, but if someone said, "Hey, do you want a dude on your team?" A little different. It's a little different.
1: I understand.
0: Yeah. Yep. People like a great deal. And Rapid Radios knows that. 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
4: This update is brought to you by Charlie Henderson State Farm. 78-year-old Michael Blaine of Christian County was killed in a single-vehicle crash on Butler Road Thursday evening after his vehicle left the roadway for an unknown reason, struck an embankment, and flipped. Christian County Judge Executive Jerry Gillum is calling on the community to join them in honoring the passing of Ruth Mason by lowering all flags to half staff. Mason, best known as Miss Ruth, was a longtime powerhouse in county government, serving Christian County government and the people of this county in some capacity for over 60 years. Changes are imminent for drivers who travel exit 11 on I-169 in Christian County. The new northbound exit ramp there is set to open to traffic on Monday, and the existing northbound Cloverleaf exit ramp will permanently close. I'm Hannah Hagman reporting.
5: Here's your WHOP Weather Center forecast. Slight chance of thunderstorms this afternoon. Otherwise, sunshine mixed with clouds at times. Daytime highs approaching 92. Southwesterly winds 5 to 10 miles an hour. Partly cloudy skies tonight, lows level off around 73. Slight chance of thunderstorms tomorrow, highs level off around 90. That's the forecast from the WHOP Weather Center. I'm meteorologist Megan Mulford. Right now, it's 87 degrees.
6: This is a Bloomberg Money Minute. The U.S. labor market may be a lot weaker than previously thought. 23,000 jobs were lost in July. 80,000 adds were forecast. And the number reported in May and June revised sharply lower by a combined 103,000 workers. That weak data, though, is easing pressures on the Federal Reserve, which was expected to raise rates next month to damp down inflation. But it's got stocks a little higher right now. The Dow up just about 0.1%. The tech-heavy NASDAQ 1.25% higher. The S&P up 0.5%. And oil is rising, now above $78 a barrel. Shares of the salad chain Sweetgreen's down about 10%, slashing its full-year forecast. It's saying that cyclospora outbreak linked to lettuce at Taco Bell scared a ton of people away from eating salads. And shares of Instacart's parent company, MapleBear, are soaring up 12% right now after posting strong earnings for last quarter on a ton of food deliveries. Tom Busby, Bloomberg Radio.
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0: Welcome back in, Clay and Buck. We're going to take some of your calls. I said I wanted to mention this, and Jennifer Say, who runs XXXY, they are making Nashville Balls t-shirts. So I have said I want a 100% trans sports team, the Nashville Balls. Our slogan, one love, two balls, the most inclusive team you've ever heard of. XXXY, Jen is great. It's her company. I want you to think about this for a sec. By the way, website xx-xyathletics.com if you need sports apparel. It's the only sports apparel company in the entire world which will say women's sports should only be played by women. They got the great yoga pants, great female apparel. If you are a girl dad out there, they got good stuff for men who want to support this. They do great work, and you guys should check it out. Okay, let's get some funny calls here to close the hour. Douglas in northern New Jersey, fire away. What was your my French class name, as I confessed yesterday, was Gerard Bonaparte. Your French class name was what, Douglas?
1: Well, ours were assigned by the teachers, so if your name was Bill, you were Guillaume, or they were assigned by our first names. And if you were John, you were Jean. But my name is Douglas, and there's no derivation for that in French. So she just assigned me Douglas, which I thought kind of sucked. So after a few weeks, I raised my hand in class. I said, Madame, I do not wish to be called Douglas anymore. And she looked at me and she said, well, what do you want to be called? I said, from here on in, I wish to be called Le Grand Fromage.
0: And the big cheese. That is great.
1: With that.
2: Very nice.
0: Very good.
2: Blake, we got email from Rick. You want to do this real quick?
0: Well, you can read. Tell Philip and Bobby that we want them to give us talkbacks because they are great, but we are running out of time. What's the email?
2: Yeah, we got just email from Rick. Guys, I want to let you know about 10 million veterans just went and checked out the trailer for Firebirds with Nicolas Cage and Tommy Lee Jones. Looks pretty good. I did not know there was a helicopter movie with Tommy Lee Jones and Nicolas Cage called Firebirds. Clay, I might have a movie to check out this weekend.
0: Bobby was going to tee off on your high school. I want to hear this talk back. Maybe we can get to it later.
3: Speaking truth and having fun. Clay Travis and Buck Sexton.
2: We're not hearing news stories out of Israel like we did earlier this year. 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
12: He's taking it to the Supreme Court. I'm Carmen Roberts, Fox News. President Trump fires back, saying he will appeal today's 2-1 federal appeals court ruling that he cannot build a White House ballroom without congressional approval.
13: A defeat for the president at the U.S. Court of Appeals in D.C. A 2-1 ruling orders construction on a $400 million, 90,000 square foot ballroom to stop. President Trump says the ballroom has long been sought by presidents and the project has expanded to include new secure facilities at the White House, including a drone port and other defensive systems. The ruling does not take effect for at least 2 weeks to give the administration time to appeal. At the White House, Jared Halpern, Fox News.
12: And the president posting on Truth Social that the military and Secret Service are reviewing what he calls a horrendous, politically motivated and unlawful ruling. It appears President Trump may get his way on the next attorney general. After two Republicans, Senator Susan Collins and Senator Lisa Murkowski, said they would not vote to confirm acting AG Todd Blanche, Senator Bill Cassidy announced his decision.
14: This is not a referendum on President Trump. It is a decision regarding Mr. Blanche in very specific circumstances. All considered, I will vote for Mr. Blanche.
12: Meantime, the Senate takes action on a bill negotiated by the late Senator Lindsey Graham. Lawmakers just overwhelmingly approved a tough Russian sanctions package designed to strengthen support for Ukraine and send a message to President Vladimir Putin. An economist had expected the July jobs report to show the U.S. added 80,000 jobs. Instead, it lost 23,000, and May and June's numbers were revised lower by 103,000. But White House National Economic Council Director Kevin Hassett tells Fox,
15: if you throw out the World Cup and the government workers, we actually had a number that was about plus 100,000.
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23: And I'm Hannah Hagman reporting. A person was killed in a single vehicle crash on Butler Road Thursday evening, and he has been identified as 78-year-old Michael Blaine of Christian County. Christian County School Board members discussed possible tax rate changes and approved Board Chair Tom Bell's resignation at Thursday's meeting. In District Finance Director Jessica Darnell's proposal, the motor vehicle tax rate will remain 56.6 cents and the utility tax rate will remain 3%. However, last year's real property tax rate of 39 cents could increase to 40 cents and last year's personal property tax rate of 42.1 cents could decrease to 41.9 cents in 2027. Board members were divided initially. District 4 Representative Rebecca Pepper shared her support for the increase and says it will not heavily impact property owners and can support a raise for educators. The proposal was approved and will require a second vote.
0: I am for it. I do think that someone paying $2 extra a year and people that are complaining about it, I promise you they're throwing that away at McDonald's or throwing it away on a $7 cup of coffee. Or they rent and they're not going to pay it anyways. But no, I mean, no, I don't think my opinion will change in 2 weeks. I do think that 1 cent is not earth-shattering. And if that means being able to give teacher raises, then I'm for it. And I will take the negative phone calls.
23: Christian County Judge Executive Jerry Gillum is calling on the community to join them in honoring the passing of Ruth Mason by lowering all flags to half staff. I'm Hannah Hagman reporting.
1: Here's your WHOP Weather Center forecast. Slight chance of thunderstorms this afternoon. Otherwise, sunshine mixed with clouds at times. High temperatures reach up to 92. Winds out of the southwest, 5 to 10 miles an hour. Lows dip down to about 73 tonight, partly cloudy. Sunshine mixed with clouds at times tomorrow. Slight chance of thunderstorms. Highs level off around 90. That's the forecast from the WHOP Weather Center. I'm meteorologist Megan Mulford. Currently, it's 87 degrees.
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0: All right, welcome back in here to Clay and Buck. Since we were just talking El Sayed and the current wave of left-wing and Marxist and extremely progressive folks who are ascendant within the Democrat Party, you got to think of Zohra Mamdani, too. This guy has kicked this off, in a sense, or maybe he was just early on the wave. But, Clay, the good news is, see, I'm finding the positivity. You could say I am now Mr. Silver Lining. The silver lining of this is that Zohran Mamdani has not fooled everybody, and he got booed off stage at an NYPD event. Listen to this. Cut 7. I think you get the idea, everybody. That's the NYPD. Now, keep in mind, Clay, they all technically work for the mayor. The mayor, in a sense, is the commander-in-chief of the NYPD because the commissioner is operating at the behest of the mayor, and the police commissioner can be fired by and is appointed by the mayor. So they're telling the big boss what they think of him. Now, they have very strong union protections, and, you know, there's NYPD has some good contracts. My point here, though, is people who know are well aware, and that's encouraging, but there are people out there who I think will be fooled by this, and the presentation, whether it's Mamdani or El Sayed or some of these other very progressive left-wing guys, if you're slick, if you're well-spoken, can throw a little charm, a little razzle-dazzle out there, it's unfortunate, but it's true. A lot of people easily fooled.
1: I think all that's true. First of all, it's funny, everybody just booing at him. But my thought as I listen to it is, doesn't that just strengthen Mamdani with his base? They would like for Mamdani to be being booed by police because to them that means that he's doing a really good job. So a part of me thought, why would he decide to go to this event when he knows he's not going to be received well? It was on Staten Island as well, which is the only bastion of sanity inside of New York City. I think that he sees getting booed like that as ultimately beneficial to his brand, which, again, I understand why he's being treated that way, but I think he would see that as a badge of honor, and many of the people who voted for him would also see that as a badge of honor.
0: Yes, you're right. It's actually brand enhancing for him to get booed by the NYPD, as crazy as that would seem to normal people. All right, you don't want to be like Mamdani. You want to be able to handle your business if things get crazy, if you need to get through the day. You can't count on the labor of somebody else like a commie. 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
4: This update is brought to you by Charlie Henderson State Farm. 78-year-old Michael Blaine of Christian County was killed in a single vehicle crash on Butler Road Thursday evening after his vehicle left the roadway for an unknown reason, struck an embankment, and flipped. Christian County Judge Executive Jerry Gillum is calling on the community to join them in honoring the passing of Ruth Mason by lowering all flags to half staff. Mason, best known as Miss Ruth, was a longtime powerhouse in county government, serving Christian County government and the people of this county in some capacity for over 60 years. Changes are imminent for drivers who travel exit 11 on I-169 in Christian County. The new northbound exit ramp there is set to open to traffic on Monday, and the existing northbound Cloverleaf exit ramp will permanently close. I'm Hannah Hagman reporting.
5: Here's your WHOP Weather Center forecast. Slight chance of thunderstorms this afternoon. Otherwise, sunshine mixed with clouds at times. High temperatures reach up to 92. Winds out of the southwest, 5 to 10 miles an hour. Lows dip down to about 73 tonight, partly cloudy. Sunshine mixed with clouds at times tomorrow. Slight chance of thunderstorms. Highs level off around 90. That's the forecast from the WHOP Weather Center. I'm meteorologist Megan Mulford. Currently, it's 91 degrees.
6: This is a Bloomberg Money Minute. Stocks are gaining. That's as investors bet the jobs report out today, indicating a weakening job market may indicate the Fed could back off on any interest rate increases some Fed officials might have been thinking of. On the other hand, earlier today, Bank of America strategists warned investor bullishness has become so extreme, it is time to start cutting exposure to risky assets. Volkswagen majority owner urging the carmaker to move quickly on cutting costs and excess capacity to tackle a slide in competitiveness. The CEO has been eyeing slashing annual production capacity in Europe and making sweeping cuts to model and equipment variants. And FIFA is looking to keep that lucrative World Cup hydration break in the next media deal. The controversial three-minute break were big moneymakers for Fox. FIFA also exploring selling U.S. media rights for the next two World Cups together, which would keep the hydration breaks that boosted ad revenue. Denise Pellegrini, Bloomberg Radio.
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8: Fox News, I'm John Saucier. The Senate has passed the Lindsey Graham Russian sanctions bill. Pretty overwhelming, yes. The tally was 86 yea, 11 nay. Kentucky Senator Rand Paul, the lone Republican who voted against it. This will now be sent to the House, and they'll have to sync up with the Senate when they return from recess August 31st before it goes to the president's desk. Senator Darlene Graham presided in the chair and read that final vote tally. The disappointing jobs report for July, 23,000 jobs lost for the month, unemployment dropping to 4.1%. National Economic Council Director Kevin Hassett joining Fox to react.
9: The strength is what we've seen before, construction workers, manufacturing workers, and so on. The weakness in this number were really just two things, government workers and a sort of

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0: We are closing up shop on Clay and Buck. It has been an amazing week. I want to encourage all of you, please go subscribe at our YouTube channel. I am blown away by how much attention you guys are giving to that new addition to the repertoire. 3 hours a day now, every single day. You can come hang out with us. You can share it with your kids and your grandkids who may be more likely to be active on social media, maybe more likely to be on YouTube. I've talked about this before. My boys are on YouTube all day long if they're going to be consuming media. They're not watching live sports with me. And speaking of my boys, my 11-year-old Buck, I know I teased this last Friday, and we talked about it on our YouTube channel with Aaron Wexler, but it was off air. I said I would give you a review of the Spider-Man movie. I'm sure a lot of people have already seen it because it's one of the most successful movies that has ever come out, and it continues to dominate. It is fantastic, Buck, and not fantastic in a usual, I tend to like movies and be way more lenient than you are when it comes to overall movies. All ages, everyone can go. My 11-year-old said it's the greatest movie that he's ever seen. He loves Spider-Man. He loves the superhero movies. It's a lot of fun if you have a kid around that age, or a grandkid around that age to take them. Everything is fantastic about this movie, Buck, and I can't believe I'm going to say it, and I deserve to be made fun about this, but there is a romantic uncertainty in this film, I think it's fair to say. I don't think I'm giving anything away, where Spider-Man, Peter Parker, and MJ, his erstwhile love interest, are going, you don't know what's going to happen with the relationship. And I did not have any tears, but at some point I did think, boy, this is actually quite an emotional ride that I was not expecting in a superhero movie where, as usual, there would be a lot of chase scenes and fights and everything else, but also a little bit of an emotional core there. I think you would actually like it. I don't know that you would like the crowd or the teenagers and their pesky phones and all the noise that they might make that might irritate you inside of a movie theater, but I would give a Spider-Man review back in the day, 2 thumbs up. It is it's a fun way to spend the weekend if you are looking for something to do with one of your kids and you just want to go see a movie that you're not going to leave thinking, oh my goodness, why in the world did I take my kids to go see it? So full-throated endorsement from me.
1: I honestly might go see it at home. I guess that means stay at home.
0: Well, that's going to take forever. But yeah, I think if you watched any of the others, and by the way, you don't have to have seen all the others, but it does help because it's layered as all these Marvel movies are. But it's really well done. These Spider-Man films, I think, have been the Batman is dark back in the day, the Christopher Nolan Batman, but they're well done. I think the Avengers Endgame, the 2-part finale, was really, really well done. But I think Spider-Man probably has been the most consistently well done of the superhero movies.
1: Yeah, it's nice to see because the Avengers movies turned into just turned into CGI trash slop. I know they made a lot of money, but a lot of things make a lot of money that are trash. The Fast and the Furious franchise is one of the most valuable movie franchises of all time. But let's go back to the positive. The Spider-Man movie is actually great, according to Clay. Do we obviously 2 thumbs up for sure? 9 out of 10 or 10 out of 10?
0: 9 out of 10. 9 out of 10, double thumbs up. And by the way, let me also give you another positive, Buck. I don't know if this is going to matter to you, but I know it matters to a lot of the audience. Football is back. We had an NFL game, preseason game yesterday, and I am going to a football game this evening, as soon as we finish the show. One of my sons is playing high school football, and so fall is in the air, even if it may be 95 degrees and feel like I know down in Miami, this is not the best time to be in Miami. You could talk trash in January, February, and December, but this is when Miami takes its toll. But even though it's white hot everywhere, football season has returned, which is pretty outstanding.
1: Have a great weekend, everybody.
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8: A win for Ukraine, an honor for the late Senator Lindsey Graham. I'm Carmen Roberts, Fox News. The Senate overwhelmingly approves the Graham Russian sanctions bill to punish Moscow and to pressure President Vladimir Putin as the war drags on.
9: The sanctions bill is among the most aggressive steps taken by U.S. lawmakers against Russia during President Trump's second term. Named for the late South Carolina Senator Lindsey Graham, the package penalizes countries continuing to purchase Russian oil and gas. Supporters say the measure will choke off a major source of revenue for Russian President Vladimir Putin to fund the war against Ukraine. President Trump has given his support to the bill, likely increasing its chances of passing the House when lawmakers return from an August recess at the White House. Jared Halpern, Fox News.
8: Also in the Senate, Republican Bill Cassidy announced he will put aside his differences with the president and vote yes to confirm Acting Attorney General Todd Blanche to be full-time AG.
10: Mr. Blanche is not perfect, and he will tell you this, but the choice is not between perfection and Mr. Blanche. It is between Mr. Blanche and another acting attorney general who may not run the department effectively under President Trump.
8: Two other Republican senators, Susan Collins and Lisa Murkowski, said they would not vote to confirm him. And if one more GOP senator votes against Blanche, he will not get that confirmation. A U.S. appeals court blocks President Trump's $400 million White House ballroom, ruling 2-1 that he cannot build it without congressional approval. The court is pausing the ruling, though, for 2 weeks to give the administration time to appeal to the Supreme Court, which President Trump strongly declared he will do. And stocks are moving higher, the Dow up 103 points. After a weak federal jobs report appears to give the Fed more time before raising interest rates to fight inflation. 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
15: And I'm Hannah Hagman reporting. A person was killed in a single vehicle crash on Butler Road Thursday evening, and he has been identified as 78-year-old Michael Blaine of Christian County. Christian County School Board members discussed possible tax rate changes and approved Board Chair Tom Bell's resignation at Thursday's meeting. In District Finance Director Jessica Darnell's proposal, the motor vehicle tax rate will remain 56.6 cents and the utility tax rate will remain 3%. However, last year's real property tax rate of 39 cents could increase to 40 cents and last year's personal property tax rate of 42.1 cents could decrease to 41.9 cents in 2027. Board members were divided initially. District 4 Representative Rebecca Pepper shared her support for the increase and says it will not heavily impact property owners and can support a raise for educators. The proposal was approved and will require a second vote.
16: I am for it. I do think that someone paying $2 extra a year and people that are complaining about it, I promise you they're throwing that away at McDonald's or throwing it away on a $7 cup of coffee, or they rent and they're not going to pay it anyways. But no, I mean, no, I don't think my opinion will change in 2 weeks. I do think that 1 cent is not earth-shattering, and if that means being able to give teacher raises, then I'm for it, and I will take the negative phone calls.
15: Christian County Judge Executive Jerry Gillum is calling on the community to join them in honoring the passing of Ruth Mason by lowering all flags to half staff. I'm Hannah Hagman reporting.
17: Here's your WHOP Weather Center forecast. Partly cloudy skies this afternoon with a high of 92. Southwesterly winds 5 to 10 miles an hour. Lows level off around 73. Tonight, partly cloudy skies. High of 91 tomorrow. Dry with temperatures a bit above average Sunday and Monday, and highs in the low 90s. That's the forecast from the WHOP Weather Center. I'm meteorologist Megan Mulford. Right now, 91.
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0: 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They're fun to use, too. Your kids will like it when you have it around the house also. All right, maybe I'll go to a caller first. Let's see. Let's go to Todd in Oregon. Hey, Todd, how are you? Happy Friday, sir.
1: Hey, Sean, it's a pleasure to talk with you, and long-time listener, first-time caller.
0: Oh, glad you're out there. Thank you for making this show possible. We can't do it without you.
1: Well, absolutely, brother. You got a Jim and Linda. I have to agree with her. And A, she's got the accent, but you know what? She's spot on, brother.
0: Okay, but she gave me an A. I thought I deserved an A+. That was my opinion. Especially, capping this thing off by quoting Karl Marx and the guy supporting Marxism and has no idea that Karl Marx said to each according to their need and from each according to their ability. I mean, that's kind of like a wow. And then he was very honest, seemed like a nice guy to be honest. I'm not, there are some nice people out there that are on the left that just, are not, they've been indoctrinated in our school system, government schools. But I mean, wow. I mean, this is how crazy the left has gotten. They've gone nuts.
1: Well, exactly right. You can't pin him down, but you're exactly right. They're hard interviews. I listen to it. I very much enjoy you. I love your show.
0: Oh, thank you.
1: Linda's the bomb. I got to agree with her, sir. So great show.
0: On a grade of 1 to 10, how thick is her New York accent? What would you give her, 10 being pretty thick?
1: I'd give her an 8.
0: Eight. Okay. Todd, appreciate you, man. Thank you. Dan, Iowa, next Sean Hannity show. Happy Friday.
2: Hey, Sean. Thanks, brother. Appreciate you taking my call. Long time listener, truck driver.
0: We love our truckers. We wouldn't have anything on our shelves when we go shopping if not for you guys. And you don't get enough credit. And it's been very tough in the trucking industry now for a number of years, and I'm sorry about that.
2: Well, you know what? I'm a local driver, and I work a lot of hours, so I'm grateful and blessed. Praise the Lord is all I can say. First thing.
0: I will tell you, gratitude is one of the greatest gifts I think you can have in life. Appreciating the gifts you have, not focused on what you don't have.
2: Amen. It's biblical. Let me tell you, first and foremost, I give you an A+ on everything. Sean, you are an amazing person. I can't go a day without listening to you, honestly. I got to say that about you. And number two, though, I got to give you a really low grade on giving Linda such a hard time with her accent. I think her accent is wonderful. It's just...
0: Okay, on a scale of 1 to 10, 10 being a very thick New York accent, what would you give her?
2: I'm going to give her a 10, and I hope she don't take that
3: personal. I don't take it personal at all. It's a badge of honor. Thank you very much.
0: You're being honest.
2: You guys.
0: It's all right. One of the things we pride ourselves in talk radio is we're honest and we provide news and information and opinion that you're not going to get from the legacy media mob. And then a little bit of entertainment, mixed in. I thought it was pretty entertaining with that guy yesterday. Mike, Louisiana. Thank you, Dan. Mike, how are you?
4: I'm doing fine. Sean, how you doing?
0: I'm good, sir. Glad you called. Happy Friday.
4: Hey. Oh, happy Friday to you, sir. First time caller, and I appreciate you answering my call.
0: Well, I'm glad you called. So what do you think? Scale of 1 to 10, how thick is Linda's New York accent?
4: I just come from New York, so I give it a 9. I give it a definitely 9.
0: She's got an 8, a 9, and a 10. That's a 9 average. Did you hear the debate that I had with the DSA guy?
4: No, sir, I did not. But I want to tell you, God bless you. God bless Louisiana, and God bless America. We appreciate your
0: Amen. Amen. I love the people. Louisiana is such an interesting place to me. I will tell you, one of the saddest things I ever saw in my life that I had to cover was post-Katrina. And I remember, I don't know the name of the bridge, forgive me, I'm sure you do, but driving over this one bridge, and you'd look to the right, and you'd look to the left, as far as the eye can see, nothing but devastation. Nothing. I mean, these neighborhoods were just completely wiped out. And then getting on the ground, and I remember being in one neighborhood, and one of the residents, for some reason, was still living in this, you know, dilapidated house that had been flooded and was a mess. And I just felt so bad for the people. I mean, you know, when you get your first house, it's like the coolest thing ever. I'll never forget when I got my first house. I was so happy. I felt so much joy in my heart. And I didn't pay a lot for it. I think I paid $112,000 or something like that. $13,000, I don't remember. And, you know, I mean, cheap compared to what everything costs today. And I don't know. It was at the end of a cul-de-sac and had like 2 acres. It was so cool. Buried, nestled among high trees. It was awesome. And, you know, when you work to achieve and you can achieve something that I never had even thought of happening, and it was so cool. Mike, we appreciate you, man. God bless you. 800-941-SEAN, Donna, Mississippi. I wonder if Donna has a Mississippi accent. What's up, Donna? How are you?
5: Hell no, I don't have no Mississippi accent. I was born in the...
0: You don't think you have a Mississippi accent. You have a Mississippi accent. You have a Southern accent.
5: Oh my God, I can't believe you're saying that. I've been down here like 30 years, and...
0: No, wait a minute. Keep speaking. I think you have a New York accent.
5: Yeah, I do. Please.
0: It's New York with a little bit of Southern flair to it. You have a very interesting accent.
5: No, please stop saying that.
0: Okay, I'll stop being honest.
5: Thank you. When I first got down here, it was very hard to get used to it. The food, the people, you know, it wasn't like New York.
0: Well, okay, so the pizza is usually different, although that's changed a lot around the country. You can get good coal-fired pizza pretty much anywhere. I like thin crust now. You know, I don't know when I eat it. I never eat it. But you can get good pizza now in most places. Can you get good pizza down there?
5: No.
0: No. Oh, okay. Now, do you like Southern cooking? Like, I love fried chicken. Love it.
5: Oh, well,
0: Southern fried.
5: You know what we're known for is seafood. So the seafood,
0: that's true.
5: Excellent.
0: Shrimp, and I love barbecue too. I'm a big barbecue guy. There's a cool place by my house. I go. I Uber Eats it all the time, and I'll go in there occasionally too. Donna, we love you. You sound great. Appreciate you checking in with us. Let us go to Ed in Indiana. What's up, Ed? How are you?
6: Hey, Sean. Hey, thanks for taking my call. First time caller, listened to you since the Hannity and Combs days, but I got it.
0: Oh, I'm very grateful. Thank you. Happy Friday.
6: Happy Friday to you, and happy Friday to Linda, too, as well. And I got to take, and you're probably going to make this my last call to you, because I got to side with Linda on this, because I was listening to you today just a little bit ago, and you were talking about the walkie-talkies, and as you were talking about them, you said it was a great signal instead of signal. So I have to criticize.
0: I'm not going to lie. I taped a lot of podcasts this week. So I've done 3 hours of radio, hour of TV, multiple podcasts for 2 hours. So I'm a little bit, when it comes out a little more when I'm tired, it definitely will pop itself up occasionally. But I worked hard to eliminate it. You know, I do a national show, so you know where in the country there's not a real accent? In the Midwest, where you are. You don't. The Midwest does not have a distinct accent to me. I don't hear it.
6: Well, I'm originally from Pennsylvania, so I hear it all the time that I have a little bit of an accent when I'm over here. So, I just had to call because
0: you wanted to call me out and just give me a little bit of my own back to me. I got it. I'm cool with that. Last call on this, Don, South Carolina. I hope you're voting for Darlene Graham. She's such a lovely lady. I feel so bad. She's doing a great job too. I think she'll be a great senator, great replacement for her brother. A little different than Lindsay, more focused on economic issues than foreign policy. I like her. She did great in that debate in South Carolina. What's going on, Don?
7: I'm calling you from down here in South Carolina where we talk a little bit of accent. I thought you might.
0: You call that a little bit of an accent? I'd say that's a big accent, but I love the people of South Carolina. Lindsay was a dear friend. Tim Scott, Trey Gowdy, Henry McMaster. I love those guys. They're great, wonderful people there.
7: So really, I don't talk like that, but I threw that out since I am from South Carolina all my life. But my wife's from...
0: You do know you have a thick accent, right?
7: Not now, I don't. Now
0: before. You absolutely do. Linda, how thick is his accent?
3: I think it's hysterical. I love it.
0: I love that you're saying you don't think you have one. That's the funnier part.
7: You guys have an accent. We talk.
3: See that? That's it. That's the perfect answer. There you go, Don.
0: Oh, man. Don, I love you, man. You have a great weekend with your family and your loved ones. Appreciate you. 800-941-SHAWN, our number. 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
9: 17 Jefferson County public schools are facing thousands of dollars in unexpected pay cuts as the new school year begins. John Shannon has more.
10: Educators at high-need campuses, including Simple Elementary and Doss High School, recently learned their education support zone stipends have been completely eliminated. Many teachers were expecting a gradual phase-out over 4 years, but instead are taking an immediate $6,000 hit. JCPS blames changes made by the state's Department of Education, while the teachers' union argues the district unfairly altered its own eligibility criteria. I'm John Shannon.
9: And Kentucky Senator Mitch McConnell is now recovering at home after being discharged from a rehabilitation center. The 84-year-old Republican was hospitalized in June following a fall and later revealed he was also battling pneumonia. McConnell says he'll continue physical therapy from home but has not said when he'll return to the Senate. I'm Scott Hooper.
8: This is the Kentucky News Network.
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13: Here's your WHOP Weather Center forecast. Partly cloudy skies this afternoon with a high of 92. Southwesterly winds 5 to 10 miles an hour. Lows level off around 73. Tonight, partly cloudy skies. High of 91 tomorrow. Dry with temperatures a bit above average Sunday and Monday, and highs in the low 90s. That's the forecast from the WHOP Weather Center. I'm meteorologist Megan Mulford. Currently 92.
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0: So does El Sayed have a chance at Michigan? We'll ask Tudor Dixon straight ahead.
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1: Billions for mining. I'm Carmen Roberts, Fox News. President Trump just announced a series of mining projects worth $3 billion.
2: Which will create thousands of jobs and promote our economic stability and security.
1: And he also pledged more money.
2: I'm thrilled to announce that we're delivering $100 million to train the next generation of American miners. And you have a lot of you are in the room right now.
1: And the president says the mining projects include a $1.4 billion loan agreement between the War Department and Sila Nanotechnologies to build a battery facility in Washington state. And President Trump also had some strong words today after a U.S. appeals court ruled against him on the White House ballroom, calling the ruling a horrendous, politically motivated and unlawful action. The court barred construction of the $400 million ballroom project without congressional approval. And it is giving the administration, though, 2 weeks to appeal, which President Trump says it will do. Senate confirmation for Acting Attorney General Todd Blanche to become AG is hanging by a thread, but he picked up more support today from Senator Bill Cassidy of Louisiana.
4: Mr. Blanche is not perfect, and he will tell you this. But the choice is not between perfection and Mr. Blanche. It is between Mr. Blanche and another acting attorney general who may not run the department effectively under President Trump.
1: And Republican Senator Cassidy is dismissing any differences with the president, says he will vote to confirm Blanche. Two Republican senators, Susan Collins and Lisa Murkowski, say they will not vote for Blanche. If he loses any more GOP support, he will not be confirmed. And stocks in the week higher after investors bet a weaker-than-expected jobs report will give the Federal Reserve time to hold off on raising interest rates. The Dow up 151 points. The NASDAQ up 342. 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
17: 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Heroes like U.S. Army Sergeant William Bernard McKenna, exposed to burn pits. McKenna later died from T-cell lymphoma, leaving his wife, Dina, and two daughters. 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
25: And this is Deontay Berry reporting. The community is mourning as one of Hopkinsville's most well-known and colorful characters was found deceased at his Glass Avenue home Friday morning. A welfare check was conducted at the home of Charles Steve Bird Dog Page, and Hopkinsville police confirmed that he was found deceased inside. At this time, foul play is not suspected, but he was taken to the medical examiner's office for an autopsy to be conducted. A death investigation is underway. Christian County School Board members discussed possible tax rate changes and approved Board Chair Tom Bell's resignation at Thursday's meeting. Bell announced his resignation after representing District 5 on the board since 2014. He's leaving the position for personal reasons and thanked his family, current and past board members he served with, and the citizens of Christian County for their support.
26: I would like to say thank you to the citizens of Christian County for your support and prayers, and I'm making this decision for personal reasons, and I have given many hours to the school system. First of all, I would like to give praise to my Lord and Savior for his strength and guidance over the years. I would like to thank my family, and especially my wife, Carla, for being supportive, patient, and I truly appreciate their prayers and sacrifices. I appreciate the past board members that I served with, and I truly cannot say enough to the current board members.
25: To help more of Kentucky's youngest learners prepare for kindergarten, Governor Andy Beshear announced that a pre-K pilot program will be launched in Dawson Springs. In Dawson Springs, Bashir says over 160 children will be served by the program for the next 2 years. That's been your news, and this is Deontay Berry reporting for WHOP News.
3: Here's your WHOP Weather Center forecast. Partly cloudy skies this afternoon with a high of 92. Southwesterly winds 5 to 10 miles an hour. Lows level off around 73. Tonight, partly cloudy skies. High of 91 tomorrow. Dry with temperatures a bit above average Sunday and Monday, and highs in the low 90s. That's the forecast from the WHOP Weather Center. I'm meteorologist Megan Mulford. Currently 92.
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0: All right, we continue our final moments with Tudor Dixon. Then your calls are coming up, 800-941-SHAWN this Friday. I know a lot of people, including the president, said, okay, we'll take on the radical extremists. And, okay, some people would argue they got what they wanted, a crazy person with extremist views, you know, another DSA member. The problem that I'm seeing, Tudor, is if since 2019, 250 DSA candidates have won. What I fear is that people will take this for granted. What I fear is people will not understand the urgency of what the agenda is of the DSA, to eliminate the Senate and the presidency and judiciary and amnesty for illegals and abolish all borders and end all deportations and abolish ICE and defund the Department of War. Then, of course, you know, establish cash bail. And abolish prisons, police. They want public ownership of corporations. And then, of course, their precious womb to the tomb, cradle to grave, New Green Deal. What is the New Green Deal? That guarantees universal income, government guaranteed jobs, guaranteed income, guaranteed housing, guaranteed child care, guaranteed grocery stores, guaranteed government healthy food. It's Marxism is what it is. I mean, to be blunt,
1: it is. And what a blessing that you are saying this. I mean, you get it in a way most people don't. They're not talking about this because we've seen it in New York City where they took over some of these Democrat seats. I mean, what their longtime congressman there who's been out there, I think it was Dan Goldman who was out there and he was fighting against Trump. They kicked him out and put a DSA member in. And those are strong blue seats. It happened in Michigan. Will Lawrence is going up against Tom Barrett. You've got Donovan McKinney that just kicked Shree out. They're these hardcore Democratic socialists. They're not Democratic socialists. They are socialists / communists. They are running as Democrats. And you made this point earlier, which was also so keen, is that the Democrats didn't realize it was happening. It was like they were so focused on Trump, they were not watching what was happening in their own party. And they have allowed these people on the ticket under their name. That's what James Carville got so mad about. He was like, don't run at my party.
0: Well, it's Carville. And Bernie Sanders is now telling him to take a hike and start his own party. It's Bill Maher. I mean, Joe Manchin is now speaking out. The only elected official, though, is John Fetterman, which is interesting, but then Mark Penn and Van Jones and to a certain extent David Axelrod see the danger in all of this. Let me ask you about John James. I've always been a fan of John James. I'd love to see John James become your governor.
1: John James will be a phenomenal governor. He's going to have a tough race against Jocelyn Benson, but honestly, I think it's going to be a very interesting year in Michigan because we have straight ticket voting, and Abdul is going to turn a lot of Democrats off. They're just not even going to come out, or they're going to switch over and they're going to vote for Mike Rogers, and that means less votes for Jocelyn Benson. This is the best year for John James to run for governor, and I believe that we are going to see Michigan turn much redder, and we say it's a purple state. It's going to be a much redder state after this election because of how crazy the Democrats have gone. I mean, you talked about John Fetterman. Abdul called for his head on a pike. That kind of political violence is never acceptable, but the DSA is a different level. And it's, like I said, it's infected many of these races in Michigan, and that is going to have a major impact on putting John James in the governor's office come November.
0: Well, we always appreciate you being with us. Tudor Dixon, she has her podcast. Don't forget to listen if you get a chance. 800-941-SHAWN if you want to be a part of the program.
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3: And this update is brought to you by Hopkinsville Electric System. The community is mourning as one of Hopkinsville's most well-known and colorful characters was found deceased in his Glass Avenue home Friday morning. A welfare check was conducted Friday morning at the home of Charles Steve Bird Dog Page, and Hopkinsville police confirmed that he was found deceased inside. At this time, foul play is not suspected, but he was taken to the medical examiner's office for an autopsy. Christian County School Board members approved Board Chair Tom Bell's resignation at Thursday's meeting. Bell announced his resignation after representing District 5 on the board since 2014. He's leaving his position for personal reasons. And to help more of Kentucky's youngest learners prepare for kindergarten, Governor Andy Beshear announced that a pre-K pilot program will be launched in Dawson Springs. That's been your news, Deontay Berry reporting.
4: Here's your WHOP Weather Center forecast. Partly cloudy skies this afternoon with a high of 92. Southwesterly winds 5 to 10 miles an hour. Lows level off around 73. Tonight, partly cloudy skies. High of 91 tomorrow. Dry with temperatures a bit above average Sunday and Monday, and highs in the low 90s. That's the forecast from the WHOP Weather Center. I'm meteorologist Megan Mulford. Currently, 92.
5: This is a Bloomberg Money Minute. A fresh record closing high today for the S&P 500 despite a dismal July jobs report. The Dow today up 152 points. The Nasdaq up 342. That's a 1.3% jump. The S&P 500 added 48. Now, that jobs report for last month showed U.S. employers lost 23,000 jobs unexpectedly. And the numbers for May and June were revised sharply lower, erasing 103,000 added jobs. But on Wall Street, that weak jobs data is bolstering bets that the Federal Reserve will leave interest rates unchanged when it meets next month instead of hiking rates to tackle inflation. President Trump ordering new 15% tariffs on imports of polysilicon photovoltaic solar panel cells. That sent shares of U.S. solar panel companies like T1 Energy, Sunrun, and First Solar sharply higher today. And oil closing 1% higher. It's around $78 a barrel. Tom Busby, Bloomberg Radio.
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8: Fox News, I'm John Saucier. The Senate passing the Graham-sanctioning Russia and Iran Act, named for late Senator Lindsey Graham, who championed this legislation. Senator Darlene Graham, the sister and Senate successor of Lindsey, announced the vote tally from the Senate floor.
9: On this vote, the yeas are 86, the nays are 11. The 60-vote threshold having been achieved, the bill is passed.
8: The Senate is working on getting a vote together on the confirmation of Acting Attorney General Todd Blanche to serve as the official head of the Justice Department. Louisiana Republican Senator John Kennedy tells Fox he thinks Blanche will be confirmed, but when?
10: You could probably give me 2 hours and some good scotch, and I still wouldn't be able to explain it to you because I'm just not sure.
8: This might get lumped into a votorama of other major legislative items like the SAVE Act and other things. 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
11: 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After an expensive and bitter primary for a Senate seat in Michigan, Democrats are hoping their party can unite on Trump messaging. Also, with global uncertainty led by the war between the U.S. and Iran, why is it that investors continue pushing stocks higher? And the homework and other prep for landing the best mortgage. 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
1: There is more fallout at Kentucky State University. Brady Hopkins reports.
2: The Kentucky State University National Alumni Association has voted no confidence in President Kofi Akpo. Alumni leaders cite concerns over campus safety, accreditation challenges, and the university's overall direction as KSU undergoes major changes under a state-mandated restructuring plan. Akpo responded by saying he remains focused on students and the university's future and will continue working to strengthen the school and move a strategic plan forward. I'm Brady Hopkins.
1: An Richmond man is behind bars after police say he barricaded himself inside a home with firearms. 20-year-old Cameron House is charged with assault, terroristic threatening, and kidnapping after a reported domestic violence incident on Thursday. I'm Scott Hooper.
0: This is the Kentucky News Network.
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13: Here's your WHOP Weather Center forecast. Partly cloudy skies this afternoon with a high of 92. Southwesterly winds 5 to 10 miles an hour. Lows level off around 73. Tonight, partly cloudy skies. High of 91 tomorrow. Dry with temperatures a bit above average Sunday and Monday and highs in the low 90s. That's the forecast from the WHOP Weather Center. I'm meteorologist Megan Mulford. Currently 92.
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0: All right, on this Friday, let's get back to our busy phones. 800-941-SHAWN if you want to be a part of the program. Let's say hi to Daryl in Colorado. What's up, Daryl? How are you? Glad you called this Friday.
1: Hey, Sean, how you doing, man? Good to talk to you.
0: Good to talk to you, my friend. Happy Friday, sir.
1: Happy Friday. Hey, I wanted to just chime in with you. I'm a conservative. I've always been a conservative. I see how these Democrat socialists are getting teeth. And the problem is this country is broken. Both political parties, the Republicans, the Democrats, are completely broken. So now it's basically the Main Street America is now looking and kind of taking a page from Donald Trump's book back in 2016, What the Hell Do You Have to Lose with Us? And I get it. There's some far crazy things that they say. Okay, there's things I don't agree with. But the problem is Trump, I'm very disappointed in Trump. I mean, in my opinion, and I've talked to people here, some people say that, well, he over-delivered and is over-promised and under-delivered. I think he sold out. That's my personal view. I think he's...
0: Well, let me ask you a question. I mean, this part of things kind of bothers me, and that is I think Republicans have this tendency to always create a circular firing squad. Democrats, they circle the wagons. And what I mean by that is, did Donald Trump successfully close the border?
1: Yes, he did.
0: All right. Did Donald Trump... restore law and order in places that most needed it in the country?
1: Yes.
0: Was it a good or bad thing that Donald Trump stopped Iran from becoming a nuclear power?
1: That's a bad idea, man. Iran was never going to fire a nuclear weapon. Whoa.
0: You're saying definitively that the mullahs in Iran, the number one state sponsor of terror, that were fighting so hard for that nuclear, they were never going to fight? Well, what if you were wrong? How many millions of people potentially could die?
1: Here's my thoughts on this. I don't believe there's a country on this planet that would fire a nuclear weapon at somebody else because it's the end of everybody. Everybody.
0: If there's one country that would, it would be the number one state sponsor of terror that believes in this crazy, insane, perverted, convert or die ideology. So we just disagree. You disagree with the president. Doesn't mean, you know, the president is doing exactly what he did in his first term. Took out the ISIS caliphate, took out Soleimani, Baghdadi, dropped the mother of all bombs on Afghanistan. He's not doing anything different than he did in his first term. You know, and those people that say that the Trump doctrine's isolationism, I think, just misunderstand him purposefully. But you're entitled to your opinion. I appreciate it. You know, he also has a problem. I mean, he's got a very slim majority in the House and Senate. He's you know, fighting for every single thing he can get. It's not always easy. So I give him a little more slack than you do, for sure. Listen, one of the best things I've done in my life is when I started to be able to save money, mid to late 20s, I don't remember exactly when, somebody grabbed me and said, you know, you might want to diversify your portfolio. I'm like, huh? What does that mean? I didn't know too much about it, even though I studied economics in college. I knew what it meant. And he said, just take a percentage of your savings and put it in gold and silver. Reagan famously said, inflation is as violent as a mugger, as frightening as an armed robber, and as deadly as a hitman. 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
5: Taking the fight to the Supreme Court, I'm Carmen Roberts, Fox News. President Trump fires back, saying he will appeal today's federal appeals court ruling that he cannot build a White House ballroom without congressional approval.
6: A defeat for the president at the U.S. Court of Appeals in D.C. A 2-1 ruling orders construction on a $400 million, 90,000-square-foot ballroom to stop. President Trump says the ballroom has long been sought by presidents, and the project has expanded to include new secure facilities at the White House, including a drone port and other defensive systems. The ruling does not take effect for at least 2 weeks to give the administration time to appeal. At the White House, Jared Halpern, Fox News.
5: Ukraine's President Zelensky is expressing thanks to the U.S. Senate for passing a tough Russian sanctions bill today. That bill, named for the late Senator Lindsey Graham, who championed the measure for more than a year before his death. And it would strengthen support for Ukraine and penalize countries that continue to buy Russian oil, gas, and other exports. President Trump may be cheering another action in the Senate today. Republican Senator Bill Cassidy of Louisiana cleared up how he will vote on Trump's pick to be Attorney General, Todd Blanche.
7: This is not a referendum on President Trump. It is a decision regarding Mr. Blanche in very specific circumstances. All considered, I will vote for Mr. Blanche.
5: Two other Republicans, Senator Susan Collins and Senator Lisa Murkowski, said they won't vote for Blanche. One more Republican no would sink the confirmation. And Chicago authorities say more than 50 bodies were found yesterday improperly stored and decomposing at a funeral home run by a couple who previously operated a crematorium that was shut down for mishandling remains. No arrests have been announced. Police say detectives are investigating. America's listening to Fox News.
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13: And this is Deontay Berry reporting. The community is mourning as one of Hopkinsville's most well-known and colorful characters was found deceased at his Glass Avenue home Friday morning. A welfare check was conducted at the home of Charles Steve Bird Dog Page, and Hopkinsville police confirmed that he was found deceased inside. At this time, foul play is not suspected, but he was taken to the medical examiner's office for an autopsy to be conducted. A death investigation is underway. Christian County School Board members discussed possible tax rate changes and approved Board Chair Tom Bell's resignation at Thursday's meeting. Bell announced his resignation after representing District 5 on the board since 2014. He's leaving the position for personal reasons and thanked his family, current and past board members he served with, and the citizens of Christian County for their support.
14: I would like to say thank you to the citizens of Christian County for your support and prayers, and I'm making this decision for personal reasons, and I have given many hours to the school system. First of all, I would like to give praise to my Lord and Savior for his strength and guidance over the years. I would like to thank my family and especially my wife, Carla, for being supportive, patient, and I truly appreciate their prayers and sacrifices. I appreciate the past board members that I served with, and I truly cannot say enough to the current board members.
13: To help more of Kentucky's youngest learners prepare for kindergarten, Governor Andy Beshear announced that a pre-K pilot program will be launched in Dawson Springs. In Dawson Springs, Beshear says over 160 children will be served by the program for the next 2 years. That's been your news, and this is Deontay Berry reporting for WHOP News.
15: Here's your WHOP Weather Center forecast. Lows level off around 73 tonight under partly cloudy skies, winds out of the south at around 5 miles an hour. Sunshine mixed with clouds at times again tomorrow. Daytime highs approaching 91. Chance of thunderstorms tomorrow night. Lows level off around 73. Partly cloudy skies. That's the forecast from the WHOP Weather Center. I'm meteorologist Megan Mulford. 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

0: From Hopkinsville's News Authority, this is WHOP News.
1: And this update is brought to you by Hopkinsville Electric System. The community is mourning as one of Hopkinsville's most well-known and colorful characters was found deceased in his Glass Avenue home Friday morning. A welfare check was conducted Friday morning at the home of Charles Steve Bird Dog Page, and Hopkinsville police confirmed that he was found deceased inside. At this time, foul play is not suspected, but he was taken to the medical examiner's office for an autopsy. Christian County School Board members approved Board Chair Tom Bell's resignation at Thursday's meeting. Bell announced his resignation after representing District 5 on the board since 2014. He's leaving his position for personal reasons. And to help more of Kentucky's youngest learners prepare for kindergarten, Governor Andy Beshear announced that a pre-K pilot program will be launched in Dawson Springs. That's been your news, Deontay Berry reporting.
2: Here's your WHOP Weather Center forecast. Lows level off around 73 tonight under partly cloudy skies, winds out of the south at around 5 miles an hour. Sunshine mixed with clouds at times again tomorrow, daytime highs approaching 91. Chance of thunderstorms tomorrow night, lows level off around 73, partly cloudy skies. That's the forecast from the WHOP Weather Center. I'm meteorologist Megan Mulford. Right now, 92.
3: This is a Bloomberg Money Minute. In an effort to rely less on China, President Trump met with top U.S. mining executives today to tout a new $3 billion investment in critical minerals mining, saying it would create thousands of jobs and boost our national security. U.S. employers unexpectedly lost 23,000 workers last month, and while wages rose 3.2% from a year ago, that was the slowest increase in over 5 years, and it's less than the inflation rate of 3.5%, a sign that a lot of working Americans may be struggling to stay ahead. On Wall Street, though, that weak jobs data bolstered bets that the Fed will leave interest rates unchanged when it meets in September. And at the close today, the Dow is up 152 points, the Nasdaq up 342, 1.3% higher, the S&P up 48 to a new all-time high, but oil was higher, too, above $78 a barrel. And Netflix and MLB Studios developing a scripted drama series about the New York Yankees, according to Variety. Tom Busby, Bloomberg Radio.
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7: Fox News, I'm Jack Callahan. The Senate honors the late Senator Lindsey Graham by passing a tough Russia sanctions bill that bears his name.
8: On this vote, the yeas are 86, the nays are 11. The 60-vote threshold having been achieved, the bill is passed.
7: Graham's sister Darlene presiding. She was appointed to finish her brother's term. The sanctions bill makes it more costly for countries to buy Russian oil. President Trump announces a series of domestic mining projects worth $3 billion.
9: I'm thrilled to announce that we're delivering $100 million to train the next generation of American miners. And you have a lot of you are in the room right now.
7: The plan focuses on rare earth minerals essential for weapons production. The president also says talks with Iran are going fine. 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
10: 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After an expensive and bitter primary for a Senate seat in Michigan, Democrats are hoping their party can unite on Trump messaging. 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And the homework and other prep for landing the best mortgage. 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
2: There is more fallout at Kentucky State University. Brady Hopkins reports.
3: The Kentucky State University National Alumni Association has voted no confidence in President Kofi Akpo. Alumni leaders cite concerns over campus safety, accreditation challenges, and the university's overall direction as KSU undergoes major changes under a state-mandated restructuring plan. Akpo responded by saying he remains focused on students and the university's future and will continue working to strengthen the school and move a strategic plan forward. I'm Brady Hopkins.
2: An Richmond man is behind bars after police say he barricaded himself inside a home with firearms. 20-year-old Cameron House is charged with assault, terroristic threatening, and kidnapping after a reported domestic violence incident on Thursday. I'm Scott Hooper.
1: This is the Kentucky News Network.
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6: Here's your WHOP Weather Center forecast. Lows level off around 73 tonight under partly cloudy skies, winds out of the south at around 5 miles an hour. Sunshine mixed with clouds at times again tomorrow, daytime highs approaching 91. Chance of thunderstorms tomorrow night, lows level off around 73, partly cloudy skies. That's the forecast from the WHOP Weather Center. I'm meteorologist Megan Mulford. Right now, 92.
7: This is a Bloomberg Money Minute. A dismal jobs report for July helped send stocks higher today, with the S&P 500 notching a fresh all-time high, capping off its best week since April. Here's what happened. U.S. employers lost 23,000 jobs in July, and the numbers for May and June were revised sharply lower by a combined 103,000 jobs. So many people gave up looking for a job, the unemployment rate fell one notch. It's now at 4.1%. But that is bolstering bets by investors that the Federal Reserve will not be raising interest rates as feared at its next meeting in September. And at the closing bell today, the Dow was up 152 points, the NASDAQ up 342, ending 1.3% higher, the S&P adding 48 to that new record high, and oil was higher too, above $78 a barrel. And the German automaker Volkswagen looking to shake up its U.S. strategy. It's now planning to build a new pickup truck. That's according to Reuters. Tom Busby, Bloomberg Radio.
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9: Fox News. I'm John Saucier. The Senate is working on getting a vote together for the confirmation of Acting Attorney General Todd Blanche to serve as the official head of the Justice Department. Louisiana Republican Senator John Kennedy on Fox. He does think Blanche will be confirmed, but Senator, when do you think that might happen?
10: You could probably give me 2 hours and some good scotch, and I still wouldn't be able to explain it to you because I'm just not sure.
9: This could get lumped into a votorama of other major legislative items. President Trump at the State Department for a roundtable talk on American mining. The president says under initiatives made by his administration, the U.S. is leading in oil production.
11: We do more oil right now than Russia and Saudi Arabia combined, and that's not including Venezuela. We're getting a lot of oil and good relationship we have with them, too.
9: The president trying to strike a deal with Iran to reopen the Strait of Hormuz. 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
13: I need a copy of that. Can you sneak me one or do I got to pay
14: too? I have one.
13: They're hard to get your hands on.
14: I know.
13: They don't just give them out willy-nilly around here.
14: I'm not giving you mine, George. I've got to pony up the cash.
13: Matt is in Chicago up next. What's going on, Matt?
15: Hi, guys. I'm just curious. For the last 6 months, I've been working about 7 days a week, 12 hours a day, to pay off about $72,000 in debt.
13: Wow.
14: How far have you gotten?
15: I'm done. I got my debt paid off. I got my emergency fund, and I got a Costa Rica trip planned for next year that's already paid off.
14: That's what I'm talking about. Hold on a second. I got to bust in and say this really quick because this, again, Matt, you're doing the thing. Matt, just let me take a quick second to say this. I saw some people on social media

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11: Here's your WHOP Weather Center forecast. Lows level off around 73 tonight under partly cloudy skies, winds out of the south at around 5 miles an hour. Sunshine mixed with clouds at times again tomorrow, daytime highs approaching 91. Chance of thunderstorms tomorrow night, lows level off around 73, partly cloudy skies. That's the forecast from the WHOP Weather Center. I'm meteorologist Megan Mulford. Right now, 92.
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8: The Cardinals are back home, ready to play a weekend series against the Colorado Rockies. Welcome in to St. Louis Cardinals baseball. The voice of the Cardinals, John Rooney, is on assignment. Ricky Orton, Mike Claiborne will have the call of the game tonight. My name is Matt Pauly. We are all at Busch Stadium. Before we get to tonight's game, the Cardinals, they are coming off a good win their last time out a couple days ago. They wrapped up the series in New York against the Yankees, winning 3-1. With that, they secured a series victory against New York and also finished a 500 road trip. And before we go any further, let's relive the last game with today's replay.
12: See here on 2-2, runner at first, two outs, no score.
13: Oh, got pickoff at first, and he's out. Garcia went two steps towards second. Palante whipped a throw to Burleson. The 3-2 pitch with nobody out and a runner at second. A swing and a miss. Palante made the pitch. A slider down and in produces Andre's first strikeout in this game. The 3-2 pitch, swing and a miss.
14: Palante with a one ball, two strike count, swing and a miss as Trent Grissom goes down on strikes. Runner going, swing and a miss, and down on strikes he goes to end the inning.
13: First pitch swinging, Blaze Jordan hits the ball just to the left of the second baseman, Jazz Chisholm Jr. into right field. The Cardinals have the leadoff man on base for the third time in five innings. He swung on and lined into right for a base hit. Torres stops at second, first and second with one out. There's a swing and a fly ball center field. That sends Grisham back. Grisham is back at the track, and the ball's off the wall. The Cardinals are going to get two runs out of the double by Weatherholt. That kept carrying and carrying over the head of Trent Grisham. And Weatherholt drives in, runs 42 and 43. 2-0 Cardinals. Herrera swings, and he drives that to center field. Grisham moving back, and he won't get it. The ball bounces over his head, bounces off the track and over the wall. A ground rule double. Weatherholt scores, 3-0 Cardinals. The 1-1 pitch, and that's hit right back to Palante. Throwing to second out. Weatherholt to first, out, double play. Soriano wheels, he deals. Swing and a miss, he struck him out.
14: Another one on the way from Soriano, swing and a miss, and he goes down on strikes.
13: The pitch, swing and a miss, he struck out the rookie. Lombard strikes out, leaving two on, and we go to the ninth with the Cardinals leading 3-1 at Yankee Stadium. The pitch. Strike three call for a Redbird winner, and this ballgame has come to an end. The Cardinals hang on to beat the Yankees 3-1 and win the series 2-1.
8: And that does bring us to tonight. Kyle Leahy on the mound, 7-4, 3.44 ERA. The Colorado native doesn't have a ton of experience against his home state team. Five relief appearances, a 4.32 ERA. Ryan Feltner going for the Rockies, 4-5, 5.75 ERA. He has not faced the Cardinals since 2024, although over two starts against them, he does have a 1.59 ERA. We'll take a break. We'll come back. We'll hear from Cardinals manager Oliver Marmol. This is Ameren Total Access on the Cardinals Radio Network, powered by Graybar.
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20: Do you think that has a lot to do with the fact that you have guys in the situation where they're not overtaxed and that way you can come up with an injury of some sort?
21: Yes. A lot of thought goes into that, and you have to, at times, put a lineup out there that's not extremely favorable, but you have to listen to a combination of the player and how he feels and how he's recovering, responding, but also medical team, performance team, and putting it all together to make sure that these guys stay healthy and can answer the bell through 162. So from a bullpen management standpoint, that plays a big part in how you use guys, the rotation, being able to insert guys and put them on a 6 day, sometimes seven, based on how they're feeling. You saw our ability to do that with Dustin May and just keeping him healthy throughout the time he was here. But it goes with the position players too, man. Mason, Walker, Burleson, they've been going hard. And there's times where they need an off day, even after three home runs.
20: We've seen Caleb Ferguson in other uniforms. What do you like about him, other than him being left-handed, to give Brule some company out there?
21: Yeah, we needed an extra lefty, especially where we just came from, man. That lineup was heavy, heavy left-handed. So it's good to have the second lefty here. He's been around. He knows what he's doing, and he's going to compete.
20: Colorado Rockies are in town. I tell people, don't let the record fool you. They get paid on the 1st and the 15th, too.
21: They do. That's exactly right, man. And this is more about us continuing to play our style of baseball and what we're capable of doing, and continuing to get better in certain areas on the base running side, continuing to be on point defensively, and then our at-bats, runners in scoring position, situational hitting, being able to get on base, take tough at-bats, draw the walk, and not trying to do too much. That's going to be more important than anything.
20: For you at this stage of the season, what do you think the biggest improvement has been from the start of the year to where you're at now? Because you just mentioned a few categories, but what stands out for you at this time?
21: More individual-based. I mean, certain guys making progress, certain guys are continuing to work hard and haven't seen the fruits of what they've put in as far as work goes. So, yeah, when you're monitoring certain guys and seeing where we started, where we're headed, whether we're plate discipline, swing decisions, just overall path and getting the ball off the ground, the different things like that is more where my attention's at the moment.
20: All right, we start this series off with the Rockies. What does the lineup look like for this evening?
21: You got JJ leading off, Walker playing right, Burleson at first, Herrera DH, and Crooks behind the plate, Wynn at short, Church in center, Torres in left, and Prieto at third.
20: All right, let's go get him.
8: Claves, Ollie, thank you so much for that. We'll take a break. We've got a lot more coming up. 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
28: 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Or shop online by visiting our website at jschreckerjewelry.com. Jay Schrecker Jewelry, 909 South Main Street in the heart of historic downtown Hopkinsville.
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31: Clyde Height Lubricants and Fasteners on Highway 68 between Gracie and I-24. They have what the job calls for at Clyde Height Lubricants and Fasteners. 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Clyde Height Lubricants and Fasteners, Highway 68 between Gracie and I-24.
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9: When you have a player on your radar, does he check the boxes on how you want to develop that player?
10: Yeah. Great question. I mean, a ton goes into that. It's really weeks worth of work.
9: Mm-hmm.
10: Our group that is plugged into the pro acquisition space, 365, they really do a lot of the building of the roadmap multiple weeks, months ahead of time. And you're really just trying to figure out what teams are going to be good, kind of matches for you and your organization in terms of, the public talks about this and like the buyers or seller market. There's, I think, a lot of teams nowadays that try and thread the needle and do a little bit of both. So that's where I think knowing the contacts with other teams, getting ahead of what are you looking to do, what are your goals, really having clarity on what the other 29 teams are trying to do, what their intent is going into the deadline is really important. And then you need to have really just a process around how you're checking in with those teams. And like you said, a way to then review the players that you might have an overlap with. And so, if there were a handful of teams that we were good matches for on paper, and then it's really getting into the nitty gritty of, okay, well, what pieces do they have? What do we think of those pieces? How would they then fit in our system? If we were to get them, do we think those are things that we can help, not help, et cetera? It really is a lot of layers to that process, but that's what makes it so fun. And, that's really why it is a multi-week and month worth of endeavors that stack up there.
9: The other thing is the scouting. You can watch video all day on a player.
10: Sure.
9: He can go 4-for-4 and look good. But you have to have boots on the ground when he goes 0-for-4 and 4 punch-outs. What's his body language like? Is he a good teammate? Does he shag ball? And does he do all the little things? And that's why you have to have somebody to recognize that. How important was it, and this is your first situation being involved in that, how important was that for you to tune in and make sure you didn't miss that little element?
10: Really important. I mean, Joe Douglas, who's our director of pro acquisitions, again, just to the point earlier of how many months in advance he's working to try and ensure that we have scouts that have updated looks, information on these players. And then it's also, like you just said, watching them beyond the box score. We can do a lot of things from afar, retroactively by watching video and looking at some of the data. But

0: players are as people beyond, you know, kind of their stat line.
1: People talk about the Cardinal organization, the system, and how the talent is really improved. What's the strongest area right now within the organization as far as developed players are concerned?
0: You know, I think one of our strongest it's not really pitching or hitting. It's the fact that we have depth in both those areas. Mm-hmm. And I think that's, you know, ultimately, I think the success of a minor league system is not about where are you ranked in Baseball America or MLB. Like, those are nice things to talk about, but ultimately it's, you know, over a multi-year outlook, are you able to fill holes internally? Are you able to produce not just major league players, but winning major league players? And I do think there's a difference there. Guys that are contributing to playing winning baseball at the highest level, and regardless of whether it's position player or pitchers, you have depth internally and you have options. In my opinion, if Haim wants to make a move and we have depth internally, guys that we've either brought in and targeted via the draft or trades that have gotten better year over year, and that we have options that way.
1: Ladies and gentlemen, he's Rob Cifolio, Assistant General Manager for the Cardinals, and we are inside the ballpark at Busch.
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